0: milk, the protein in milk, it makes it more absorbable. So we really encourage kids especially, you know, milk with meals, water in between, and that can help with hydration, especially when it does get a little warmer. It's a little chilly
1: tonight.
0: That's right.
1: And we see a lot of the guys here at the ballpark having in the locker room, a lot of things like that. And see all these guys really making it a point to make sure they get that. They're also doing a lot of healthy snacking. That's becoming more and more important for players, families, you name it. And there's a lot of ways that you can work dairy into that conversation.
0: Absolutely. Especially for parents. You know, I'm a mom myself, and I hear all the time, I want a snack, right? So what are some of those easy ways that you can grab dairy? You can have some cheese sticks. You can have some yogurt. Make sure that you have fruits and veggies available. And I think the key for parents is make sure that it's accessible for your kids, right? So you're not running to the fridge all the time for your kids, and they can empower themselves to grab those things.
1: Fly out to right from Mathis, a ground out to short from Espinoza. Two away, down to second goes Matt Hallbach. Runner in scoring position, two away for Alex Madera. We're talking with Sandy Selby from the United Dairy Industry of Michigan, Senior Manager, Nutrition Outreach, Registered Dietitian. The Caps try to keep that deficit at three. First pitch, inner half, called a strike. I feel like nowadays more than ever, consumers are looking for just simple, straightforward, wholesome foods. And I know dairy can be something that can be a trusted option. I just think people need to know their options. What are they?
0: Absolutely, yeah. So, you know, like you said, there's a lot of emphasis on eating real food, things that are minimally processed, and dairy really fits that bill. So milk specifically has three simple ingredients, right? And in the economy that we're in right now, it's also super affordable. So great option for your family. You can feel good about giving that to your loved ones.
1: Well, and in a world of processed foods,
0: yes.
1: I mean, to be able to have something that has three ingredients is hard to come by these days.
0: Absolutely. And here in Michigan, you know, the majority of it's local. We've got 850 dairy farms, so it's not traveling very far to get to your store shelves.
1: Grounded a short on a busted bat from Madera. Kind of found that soft spot in the Whitecaps infield defense. Safe at first is Madera as Hallbach scoots over to third. Madera's on for the second time, and now it'll be the number eight hitter in Miguel Useche. You know, one of the things that I've found interesting over the last couple of seasons here with the Whitecaps, and the Detroit Tigers have been very responsible for this over the last couple of seasons. First pitch, cut and a miss, nothing in one, is that they've had a huge increased focus on nutrition. Mm-hmm. And that has seemingly been one of the biggest areas we have seen change within the Tigers system. And I'm sure you're probably noticing that as well.
0: Yes, it's funny you mentioned that. I'm actually a board-certified specialist in sports nutrition, so I'm very familiar with that. And, you know, we like to say that nutrition can make a good athlete great or a great athlete good, right? So what you're putting into your body is directly related to, you know, athletic performance and the output you're going to have.
1: 0-1. Fouls it away. No balls and two strikes. So what ways are you noticing athletes optimizing things like dairy?
0: The biggest one is that chocolate milk is an amazing research-backed recovery beverage. So the carbs and the protein in your chocolate milk will help to refuel those muscles post-exercise. So taking advantage of that workout and making sure you're ready for the next one.
1: Well, throw to first, nothing doing with Madera. Doesn't have a lot of stolen bases, just one so far. He was cut down trying to score back in that four-run second inning. Runners at the corners, two out. If you're just joining us, it's 4-1 South Bend in the top half of the third. There goes Madera. Cut and a foul tip at home plate. So back to first goes Madera. Four runs, six hits, no errors for South Bend. One's across the board for the Whitecaps. O-2, got him swinging. Down goes Useche, and down go the Cubs.
2: Where can people get more information about you guys at Milk Means More, the United Dairy Industry of Michigan, and what they can do to help support the cause?
0: You bet. 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
2: Again, Sandy Selby, Senior Manager, Nutrition Outreach, and a dietitian. 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Thank you very much for joining us, Selby.
0: Thank you for having me.
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0: things off for the Whitecaps. 4-1, South Bend in front. First pitch fouled away, nothing in one. Again, a huge thanks to Sandy Selby. You can find out more information on Milk Means More. The United Dairy Industry of Michigan online at milkmeansmore.org. Here's the kick, pitch on the way. Wave and a miss by Pennington. Heart of the order for West Michigan. Pennington, Bryce Rayner, Sammy Heal, 3-4-5 against Justin Florentino. O-2 smacks it in the center. Barreled up that one. Don't try to sneak a fastball by Garrett Pennington. 108 through the box, and it's a leadoff runner for the Caps in the third.
1: Especially with two strikes. I mean, I'm a little perplexed by that. I mean, I understand the two-strike breaking ball. Like, you probably expect that coming, but with how good GP has been around at turning around fastballs so far this year, I probably would have gone a little bit further outside the zone just to test him in that spot, but a gift nonetheless.
0: I gotta admit, I'm impressed by Florentino, if for no other reason, the fact that it feels like he's doing a lot with a fastball that doesn't get very much above 91, 92 miles per hour. And that's hard in this day and age. Rayner strokes it in a right. Back-to-back base hits for the Caps to start the third.
2: Well, and he's been able to dance out of a lot of tight spots. I mean, you consider bases loaded in the first inning, had traffic in the second. That one could have gone sideways. It seems like in tight situations, he's been able to kind of take a deep breath, center himself. But, again, even more traffic here in the third. So, you know, how much longer can you allow him to go? I'm sure they have a number of pitches they'd like to get to, but been able to avoid it.
0: By the way, that swing from Rayner on that base hit in the right, 115.
3: Wow.
0: That's about as high a number as we've seen from any Whitecap this year. Justin Florentino, who has already plumped two Whitecaps, including the one in your frame, misses just a bit inside. 1-0.
2: You know what's so hard about the pitch clock and the implementation of that is that when you get those pitches high and tight, you only have 7 seconds to get back in and get ready. It's so hard to recenter yourself in those situations. That's why some teams prioritize pitching in. It's a mental game.
0: Yeah, you got to find a way to shake it off. 3 balls, no strikes to Sammy. And he's on with a walk. Bases are loaded with nobody out for the Caps in the third. And as fate would have it, the man coming to the plate was the same who had him loaded back in the first inning and popped out in the infield. Here comes Jackson Strong, and it looks like he's going to have to face somebody else. Daniel Wasinger is the manager of the South Bend Cubs. And it looks like he's making a Milk Means More call to the bullpen. Let's take a timeout, come back with the Whitecaps and another golden opportunity here in the early go. They trail it 4-1, but they've got them loaded with nobody out when we return on Whitecaps Radio and TV.
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7: You've got the West Michigan Whitecaps on the ticket, West Michigan.
0: Base is loaded, nobody out for the West Michigan Whitecaps. Jackson Strong is the batter. They've got him loaded for their right fielder. New pitcher comes in. It's Ben Johnson. Just a little behind that fastball is Jackson Strong, who left the bases loaded in his last at-bat. Get some numbers for the head coach of the Chicago Bears. 9 innings, 5 walks, 10 strikeouts, an ERA sitting right on 4. 0-1. Over but low. One ball and one strike. For Jackson Strong, it's been a tough season to this point. He's getting a couple of golden opportunities. Hitting with runners in scoring position has been a struggle for him this year. He's hit 104 with runners at second and third. So far, 3-for-29. Had some big swings for the Caps last year, especially in his postseason appearance. Now he gets ahead, 2-1. And that's half the battle in a situation like this.
2: Yeah, it's massive. Well, and you got to realize, too, in this situation for Jackson Strong, pretty good chance you're going to get a fastball, too. 3 main offerings for Ben Johnson. Splitter's really good, but this is a situation where he might just try to feed one across.
0: 2-1. Oof, outside corner. That's now a strike. Don't want to go to 3-2. Not with nobody out in an inning. Strong's going to get something to hit. 2-2 pitch. Got him swinging. Went off speed and had him out in front. One away.
2: And the reason why that is the perfect pitch and the perfect location. We told you about the splitter coming into his appearance. Even if Jackson Strong gets to that one, pretty good chance maybe he pounds it into the ground. And you get 2 out of it, and you give up 1. But that's perfectly executed that time for Ben Johnson.
0: One away, Luke Schlieger is the batter. Inside. Are my eyes deceiving me? Is the wave making an appearance in West Michigan?
2: Tidal wave tonight. Especially with the amount of people that are out here right now. I don't know who started it. They had it going.
0: You need the wave more often. As we are the Whitecaps. Inside. 2-0 to Schlieger, who had a base hit his last time up. He has hit the ground running since becoming a Whitecap. And with the bases loaded, this is a guy you like at this point. Having him at the plate in a hitter's count. Just missed. Well, the Caps didn't have to get it all back at once. They can chip away at this. Feels like Schlieger's about to get a big, huge green light. Leaves it alone instead. It's on the edge. It's 3-1. And if you want him swinging the bat, I guess you're not too upset about a strike there. Had a 2-run opposite field go-ahead ground rule double in yesterday's game. Here's his 3-1. Ball 4. Caps get a run. Second straight game. The Whitecaps have issued their way to first base with a bases loaded free pass.
2: And right now, control has been an issue for the Cubs, too, in that way. Four walks, including a pair of hit-by-pitches of Caps hitters here today. And their offense has done the job, but it's just such a long delay in between innings and just can't find the zone. Caps have been really patient. It's been impressive.
0: You've got to keep doing exactly that. Caleb Spurr. Not close. Some of these games for the Cubs this year have turned into track meets. And so far, we've got a lot of offense through three. A little late on that swing was Spurr. 1-1. And yet the Caps, even though they've scored twice, have really yet to put bat to ball in a big spot.
2: Yeah, you're looking to get a lot more than just one in two different bases loaded situations. A
0: lot of room on the right side. This one over the mound towards second. Can they get two? Madeira to first. Unbelievable. They couldn't have rolled it out to second base anymore. Let's go to the fourth. 4-2. West Michigan trails South Bend. Nate's got to look at scores.
7: It's the Out of Town Scoreboard. A look at all the scores from Detroit Tiger affiliates and Major League Baseball. Here's Nate Wengler.
2: We start as we always do down in Low A Lakeland. That game has been postponed against Bradenton tonight. They had lightning down in Lakeland, Florida, so they will play that one in a makeup coming up tomorrow as a part of a doubleheader against that squad. Elsewhere around the Midwest League, Quad Cities and Beloit end of the seventh inning in that game. Right now it's Quad Cities with a 2-1 lead over the Flying, or rather the Skycart, which, I mean, they are flying in the logo, that is. Dayton and Fort Wayne, 3-0 lead in favor of Dayton. Bottom of the seventh inning. Top of five, Wisconsin and Great Lakes. 5-1 lead in favor of the T-Rats in that game. Cedar Rapids and Peoria, 1-0 lead for the Colonels in the bottom of the third. And Lansing and Lake County will be right back in the state's capital coming up next week. Beginning on Tuesday, they hold a 2-0 lead over the Lake County Captains over in Lake County, Ohio. Elsewhere in AA, 8-0 win in game one of what is a doubleheader today for the Erie Seawolves. So a really good start in that first game for the Wolves. 3 RBIs in that game for Chris Myers. Went 3-for-4 with those 3 ribbies, including a triple in that game for AA Erie. Some of the other top performers, Tyrone Lorenzo is getting back to form. 2-for-4 with a run scored and an RBI in that game. His 5th home run. He has a couple of them this week. Also Seth Stevenson with a pair of runs scored in that game. It's Carlos Pena who got the start. 4 innings, 2 hits, no runs, 4 strikeouts in that game for the Erie Seawolves. We'll talk more about Toledo. As we always do, we go into the 4th inning in a 4-2 game in favor of the South Bend Cubs. We say hello and welcome back in. Whitecaps Radio and TV, game 5 of this 6-game series. Olivo to lead it off. Kepley and Southacine against another new pitcher for the Caps. Luke Stoffel checks in. He buries this one low and in. 1 ball and no strikes. And a look at some of the numbers for Stoffel. Here in 2026, 17 Ks, 13 walks, has struggled with control. Through 20 innings pitch and a monster cut from Olivo. Comes up empty, makes it a ball and a strike. Some overcast skies here tonight. We talked about our weather update a little bit earlier. It's just a little bit below 60 at the start of this one. So Olivo chops one foul to the left side. Ball and two strikes. Lights are on here at LMCU Ballpark. One more game in this series coming up tomorrow. A rare Sunday evening game for Military Appreciation Night. Of course, the Caps donning these camo uniforms all week the way they do every year. Back at 6:35 tomorrow, Gabe Reyes getting the start for the Caps. 2-2 to Olivo. Ground ball left side. Should be routine for Hernandez. It is. One gone on that ground out. So brings it back to the top of the order here in Kane Kepley. But as always, brought to you by Corwell Health, Helen DeVos Children's Hospital. First 1,000 kids eat free. Also pregame catch and autograph session, as well as that postgame run the bases Call 616-784-4131 or go to whitecapsbaseball.com. Kane Kepley has been off to a roaring start here in the Midwest League this year. 475, the on-base, two home runs, one of them coming in this series. It was a three-run home run back the Wednesday game. It's also added 25 RBIs. Fly ball center field, Spur launches it in, two gone. And this is really what the Whitecaps are in dire need of, an efficient, quick inning. You could argue both sides in the track meet that it has been today. The only 1-2-3 inning we had was, well, the top of the first. Castillo went through the Cubs 1-2-3, and since then, it has been topsy-turvy on both sides. South of scene. Low and away, 1-0. But 1-2-3, Caps loaded the bases in the bottom of the first, couldn't scratch across a run. Then in the second, Cubs rallied for four runs in an inning. Second time they've done that in this series. Caps responded with one in the second, also one in the third, and that leads us to where we are. But two different bases loaded situations. They only got one run out of it. That has just been kind of a troubling theme this year for this team. Southacine takes outside the zone just barely that time, 3-0. One of those trends we've seen from South Bend, they have an uncanny ability this year of putting a lot of pressure on opposing pitchers. Southacine watches that one blow by, three balls and a strike. Two outs in the fourth inning and a 4-2 lead in favor of South Bend. The Caps back on the road after the conclusion of this series. Off to Lansing. South of scene, high hop. Hernandez has to hurry, and he gets it there in time. 1-2-3 through the top of the fourth. Caps will continue to try and chip away on the other side here on Whitecaps Radio and TV.
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11: High and deep towards right. You can forget about it. Goodbye. Kevin McGonigal has left the yard.
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12: Kevin McGonigal delivers again. 4-2 Tigers.
2: Roll on to the bottom of the fourth. And a 4-2 lead in favor of the South Bend Cubs. Cats have put up individual runs. Last two innings as Juan Hernandez takes on the outside edge. 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Cut and miss. Three pitches. Down goes Juan Hernandez, one away. Hernandez retired one away back to the top of the order, and Andrew Soika. But we were talking about this during pregame. It's one of the busiest nights here in West Michigan so far this season, and it's always one of the more popular nights. Do our prospect series bobbleheads. This one chopped foul to the right side by Soika, 0-1. Of course, last year we had Max Clark's bobblehead, and this year, tonight, Kevin McGonigal's bobblehead. He's got to show that a little bit on the TV side for the pregame show, but Dan Hasty actually had the opportunity to catch up with Kev before the start of this Whitecap season, who ironically enough was playing for the Whitecaps at this time last year. Just to show you how quickly the progress was made for Kev to do what he's doing in the major leagues. Cut and a miss from Soika makes it a ball and two strikes, but Dan got to catch up with him, and he actually left a message for the fans here in West Michigan. We'll read that quote here in a minute. Right after this 1-2 to Soika. One away. Bottom of the fourth. Caps down 4-2. Takes low and outside 2-2. But quote, growing up, being a kid that always went to minor league games, I always saw the bobblehead giveaways. I wanted to be a guy like that. And now it's finally came true. Unquote. Finally got his moment, his bobblehead here in West Michigan. And they went fast, as we talked about. Soika's stinger towards second. Duran to first base. Two away. So quickly two gone, and Ricardo Hurtado to bat. But if you want an opportunity to go see not only that quote, but the conversation Dan had with Kevin McGonigal at that Dan Hasty on X. Got to catch up with him and obviously loved his time here in West Michigan, and I know I mentioned this during the pregame show, but it's always really cool to see all the major leaguers, especially for the Tigers, that have talked about fond memories here in West Michigan. And of course, we've seen rehabbers go out of their way to request to play here. I remember Willie Adames for the Brewers, who requested to play here in West Michigan for his rehab assignment, and obviously a lot of great memories for that group, and clinching on the road in Lansing, which they got to do here. Which I'm not sure any of us knew they were going to be here as long as they did, but to see them celebrate that was certainly one of the more special moments from a year ago. 0-2 on Hurtado.
13: And they're always going to be tied to a championship
2: right
13: here in West Michigan. That's really special.
2: 0 away, one ball and two strikes.
13: They all got championship rings, and, you know, just for the Whitecaps in and of themselves, I'm really glad that those three guys, Kevin McGonigal, Max Clark, Josue Briseño, who are probably all going to go on to successful major league careers, will always be able to look back on the fact that they were on a championship-winning team here together.
2: And it always brings up an interesting point. I know we've talked about this in length before, but, you know, all the individual accomplishments, all the things that they've done themselves in their careers, a lot of them probably haven't had the opportunity to celebrate a team championship quite like that. So that's what made that moment so special for everybody involved. And you know, what a fun night in Lansing, especially the way they did it. Won that one 20-6, I believe, on the road in Lansing. They put up 20 runs. By the way, they broke the record for the amount of hits given up in a single game in Lansing Lugnuts history on the night that they ended up clinching that berth to get into the playoffs. It was just, it really did feel like a team of destiny. And of course, Kev, big reason for that. Cut and miss from Hurtado. Down go the Caps here in the fourth. They go down 1-2-3, and we march down to the fifth. 4-2 lead for South Bend here on Whitecaps Radio TV.
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0: 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The fifth inning. Luke Stoffel back to work as Cates now lifts it foul off to the left side. That's up to the sweet level. Takes a carom back down into the capacity crowd here tonight. No balls and one strike against Cates now. 0 for 2, pair of strikeouts on his line today. Swings, follows that one back. Just over the sweet level onto the roof. No balls and two strikes. And as we had mentioned, 67 runs in the previous series against the Wisconsin Timber Rattlers for this Cubs team. Albeit, Caps pitchers have been able to keep them at bay. Just need the offense to respond in certain situations. Fouled off, stays at 0-2. By the way, wrapping up our look around the minor leagues, I know Erie right now in the midst of game two of their doubleheader today. That one swings low and away here against Kate Snell, a ball in two strikes. They do have one run tied at one in that second game, and Brett Callahan, who was such a pleasant surprise here in West Michigan to begin the year last year, has carried that into the double-A level. High and away, two balls and two strikes. Kelly, as we referred to him here in West Michigan, has continued to swing a hot bat. One for one with a run scored in the game today, including a double in the second part of that doubleheader for Erie. Small runs inside from Stoffel, fills it up at 3-2. 270 all told, that on base up over 350 right now with the Erie Seawolves. And since the graduation of Kevin McGonigal, has worked his way into that top 30 rankings. Good. Fastball elevated that time. Snell goes after it. He's got the hat trick. There's one away here in the fifth. Matt Hall back into the picture. Just get another look at this picture here from Luke Stoffel. Great spot to put that one. One gone here for Hallback. One for two. A single and a strikeout in this game. Justice Bigby with a pair of hits in that game. Two for two. Kenny Serwa getting the start in that game. Talking about the products of Tread Athletics, Kenny Serwa, one of those. Actually a Chicago native, also. Grew up a Cubs fan once upon a time. But two innings in that one. One run, none earned. Pair of strikeouts, does have three walks, and still a lot of promise in that knuckleballer trying to build his way up. 0-2 check swing, did he go? Yes, he did. Back-to-back punch-outs for Stoffel here in the fifth. He gets Hall back to go fishing. Here is Cole Mathis. Last score in that minor league update. Right now, Toledo, bottom of the fifth inning against Indianapolis, trailing that one 4-3 in that game. And you have to start to wonder when this particular player is going to get his opportunity in Detroit, because he's just terrorizing the AAA level. That's Max Anderson. First pitch fastball over against Mathis, 0-1. 1-for-2. Already a pair of RBIs tonight, including a walk, so he's been on base twice. Right now hitting 333. On base well up there as well, but just continues to drive the baseball. Also, Eduardo Valencia, his eighth home run of the season. Solo blast in that game. Right now, the best bat in our AAA level has to be Max Anderson. Obviously, with the offensive struggles the Tigers have had, and you know, Dan and I have conversations off air, on air, about what it's going to take for that team to turn it around. I think the first step is getting players back from injury. The other one is maybe trying something different, or someone new for that matter. Mathis a cut and miss, 2-2. Obviously, you have Max Clark knocking on the door, but I feel like Max Anderson has done everything he can so far this year to prove that he deserves a shot. Luke Stoffel sets down the side in order. Good morning, good afternoon, good night, all via the punch out. And they keep it within two. 4-2 Cubs in front on the other side here on the Whitecaps Baseball Network.
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0: down by just two, trying to break three-game slide. His G-Pen, Garrett Pennington, has 8 home runs here this year. Cut and a miss. No balls and one strike here to begin the bottom of the fifth. Pennington, Rayner, and Heel, 1-2-3. Against Ben Johnson. Missed there, no balls and 2 strikes. Of course, we've been having fun. The fact that his name is Ben Johnson, I think that's obviously something I'm sure the people in Chicago will talk about as this one's soared out into right field. Who wants it? Kind of that in-between territory and taking over at the last second is Espinoza. As you saw, Madura bail out of the way. One gone on that fly out to right here from Pennington. Bryce Rayner to bat now. Chris, you're always talking. Oh, hi. Hello. Crashes back. And he brought Roxy, too. A glance inside the window, and they'll continue along their way. The pitch. Just off the inside edge. 1 ball and no strikes. Rayner 1-for-2 with a single here today. Sweet level, makes it a ball and a strike. You talk about these swings becoming more confident for Bryce Rayner as he goes. In the first week and some change, this promotion here, Midwest League certainly looked overwhelmed, but not the case now. And that last one he hit left his bat at 115 miles an hour. And when you have that much raw power at that age, makes you excited to think about how much he will continue to tap into that in the years that follow. And he slides this one into center field. And it left the bat at 111. A couple of base hits for Bryce Rayner. Cool as a cucumber. Man on with one away, and Samuel Heel to bat.
1: Might be a new exit velociraptor in the exhibit at John Ball Zoo. For the record, I'm very grateful there are no velociraptors
0: yes.
1: at John Ball Zoo.
0: It's true. I think everybody would be in trouble then. Samuel Heel, ooh, it's almost been a ball magnet today. Nearly gets clipped by that one, misses inside 1-0.
1: I had to rename it the Jurassic Ball Zoo.
0: What do we have here?
1: Daniel Wasinger thinks that was a foul tip into the glove of his catcher in Miguel Usache. Maybe we can get a second look at this.
0: Yeah, would definitely benefit to look at a replay here. Of course, I don't know how you go back and change something like that.
1: I think what right now Daniel Wasinger is trying to do is he's trying to get the home plate umpire, Tanya Millett, to conference with her partner on the bases, Nick Saxton.
0: Slow down replay here. It's close. For whatever it's worth, I didn't hear anything, but then again, that's I'm not going to hear it every single time, but it's like that is assessed a ball here against Heel 1-0. A bender that bends inside, 2 balls and no strikes. Heel has been on base twice here today, was hit by a pitch in the first inning to draw a free pass in the third. Caps left the bases loaded in that inning. Takes one in the dirt, low and away, 3 balls and no strikes. There's Justin Florentino, only lasting just under 3 innings here today. So it's going to be on the Cubs to mix and match the rest of the way. Ben Johnson has been brought on in more long relief situations before this season. Where does he go on 3-0 to Sammy Heel? Chopper to the left side. Hallback has to hurry. It just gets it there in time. Mathis able to keep his foot on the bag. That's out number 2. It does move Rayner up to second base here for Jackson Strong.
1: That's got to be, what, the third or fourth time today that the Whitecaps have been in a 3-0, 3-1 count. And, you know, Scott Harris has always talked about dominating the strike zone, right? When you get in a 3-0 count or a 3-1 count, you've already dominated the strike zone. You've done all the hard work. The easy part should be putting bat to ball in a very good swing, a very hard contact swing. And the Whitecaps have just not been able to find that in those situations tonight.
0: Jackson Strong, one of them. She watches a bender just a little bit south of the zone. One ball and no strikes. Popped out in a bases-loaded situation in the first inning. So left a couple of runners in scoring position and a strikeout in his last AB as well. You know, and if you were to talk to him, he would even acknowledge the fact that he has to be better in these spots. He felt like last year at the tail end of the season was starting to really find it at the plate. He's just been in one of those slumps this year that he's trying to pull his way out of. Did have a couple of home runs on the road during the last series. He takes a breaking ball that sneaks over the outside. Black makes it two balls and a strike. The Caps, in a lot of ways, have benefited from what's been otherwise a tight zone tonight from Tanya Millett. Need to capitalize in these spots. Raynor bluffs from second in there for a strike. So return right back to two, and it's 2-2.
1: You know, one of the things I think we've noticed with Jackson Strong is that he's at his best when he's showing his power to the opposite field. A lot of his extra base hits tend to go to that side of the field. He just has to go that way a little bit more.
0: As he goes down swinging here, Ben Johnson buries it, Strong goes after it, and that'll be the end. You're in the bottom of the fifth. Caps leave another one in scoring position at second base. Cubs lead at 4-2 as we go to the sixth. Got Whitecaps Radio TV.
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Duke Hebert takes over on the bump here for the West Michigan Whitecaps. It's the top of the sixth, and a 4-2 lead in favor of the South Bend Cubs. Member of the West Division here in the Midwest League, right now in first place. Team we don't oftentimes get to see all that much. Some of the numbers from Hebert here in 2026. But they do get 12 games against this Cubs team. Again, one more series coming up later on in August. Big cut there from Leonel Espinoza. Makes it no balls and two strikes. But a couple of times we'll see South Bend this season. Again, more of a mix of colors in the crowd here at LMCU this week than maybe in other weeks. You see more blue.

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2: Not necessarily the most dominant division in baseball, but certainly a sense of urgency there for the Tigers. Espinoza straight back our direction, stays at 3-2.
3: Well, and the good news about a doubleheader is that more often than not, teams will at least split that. So odds are the Tigers will be able to at least leave Baltimore with one victory going into tomorrow.
2: Again, the payoff. Espinoza again fights it off. Another chance at 3-2. Of course, yesterday, and despite losing that game 7-4, Kevin McGonigal did have his third home run of the season. 1-for-4 in that game. With that solo blast in that game against Baltimore, Hao-Yu Lee had a pair of RBIs. And that one against the O's. Chop foul to the left side. Ooh, Caps player.
3: Look out, Carlos.
2: The happy feet to get out of the way. Carlos Marcano. That is a smooth move.
3: I think he's got the ball.
2: I wonder if we can see that on replay. The shuffle slide to get out of the way of Espinoza. He doesn't have anywhere to be. Fights another one off. It's still 3-2.
3: He is on everything Hebert is throwing. By the way, chatted with Kevin McGonigal. He set his home run last night dedicated solely to the people of West Michigan. Is what I would like to have thought.
2: Absolutely. Heads up. Marcano won't get this one. That one actually just over the head of Rene Rivera.
3: Eh, just stare at it, guys. We can get it later. A lot of souvenirs being given out during this sequence.
2: Unfazed.
3: 12th pitch of the at-bat, by the way.
2: And he finally puts him away. At long last, Espinoza goes down, strike three. Here's Alex Madura.
3: And you almost wonder at a sequence like that, when you get an off-speed pitch and you think it might end up in the zone, maybe you just kind of throw your bat at it because you've hit so many, you've gotten a piece of so many before that it's almost just a foregone conclusion. Well, of course I'm going to get this one.
2: Madura takes a fastball in at the knees, 0-1.
3: He had fouled off 5 pitches in a row.
2: They might need Duque Hebert maybe to eat up a couple of innings here. Again, just one more coming up tomorrow. Ben's lone away that time. 1-1. Of course, on the other side of the aisle, the Cubs played yesterday against the Astros. Fell 3-0 in that game. Only 3 hits all told for the Cubs. What has been a tough stretch for them. It's kind of turned into a bloodbath in the NL Central. Ripped foul off to the left side. Spiked off the sweet level. 2 strikes here. Back to playing again here today. Or rather, 3-0 shutout today against the Astros in Chicago. So fell in that one. Just 3 hits. Their offense has also kind of teetered off after what was a roaring 10-game winning streak for the Cubs. This is downstairs, 2-2, here against Alex Madura. And this game today has been on base, twice with a walk and a fielder's choice. Duque Hebert, a couple of strikeouts. Rears back on that one. Don't

0: look now, but half pitchers between Luke Stoffel and Duque Hebert. Five straight punch-outs, two away.
1: And they've retired nine batters in a row. So five straight strikeouts, nine in a row retired. And for a bullpen that just so desperately needs to hold a deficit and allow their offense to try and chip away, we found that situation here. They need more where that came from.
2: Useche says no more of that. Deep fly left field and out of here. Useche unloads and adds another for South Bend. It's a five pace and it's a 5-2 lead for the Cubs.
1: We've got a Miguel Useche fan club down by the dugout. There are multiple people wearing his jersey, and he homers in front of his people. How cool is that?
2: That's awesome. Normally, that's where we see the opposing fan sections congregate. Right down by the dugout, and you're right. You can see a couple of Cubs jerseys scattered in and around that area. In there for strike here against Oliva, 0-1. One driven left side wide. Third base, foul, 0-2. Snaps his bat, it's gonna have to get a new one here.
1: By the way, that's a 3 RBI game for Miguel Useche. There's nothing more dangerous than a player whose folks are in town.
2: And isn't that the case, too? I swear, every time the family members, whether it be mom, dad, extended family, whenever they come into town, that's typically when you will see the best, whatever given player it is. So I would have to assume that is Useche's family down there. Olivo's been on base once here tonight. He's crossed the plate after fielder's choice. Hebert loses his hat on that touch. Misses down low, one ball and two strikes.
1: He lost his hat, no cap.
2: You've been through the terminology. Had a couple of kids' days, so you've had the chance to brush up on all of it. That one runs in and gets Olivo. I just wonder if that one got him in the elbow guard. Either way, is hit by a pitch, and now to what was nine straight retired for Caps pitching, now you have to deal with the top of the order.
1: Now hold on a second. There's some talking going on between the home plate umpire, Tanya Millett, and the hitter, Christian Olivo. I think she's contending that the ball hit the bat.
2: Well, and the way it ricocheted too, I was thinking the same thing, that probably ended up hitting the handle of the bat. And we have seen this situation more often the last couple of years, and I think ever before. Here's another look from the side angle, give you a better idea. Well, certainly looked like it got him in the hand.
1: I guess the question becomes, if it gets back,
2: and he just got tossed out.
1: Wow.
2: Some final words in here to Tanya Millett. He gives him a long stare on his way off and a standing O for the LMCU faithful.
1: That is the loudest I've heard this ballpark all night.
2: Daniel Wasinger arguing this call right here. And even then, even from the side angle, really hard to tell. But again, with the way the ball jetted away, certainly seemed like it did hit the bat. Duque, another chance. Misses down low here, two balls and two strikes. So Daniel Wasinger gets tossed out here for South Bend. Ejected from this ball game. Hebert trying to get. Christian Oliva fouls this one off, stays at 2 balls and 2 strikes. But it is really hard because you talked about it yesterday. Sometimes that sound of it hitting the bat or hitting the elbow guard or different parts of that, it's really hard to distinguish on sounds. But again, Tanya Millett, her part, just saw the way it jetted away and heard the bat. This one's line, left side, and stare, Raider. Over to his right, and that puts the inning away. An eventful half inning. Daniel Wasinger tossed, but they do add one on the solo homer from Useje. Go to the bottom of the sixth here on Whitecaps Radio and TV.
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2: And there is our new pitcher into the game for South Bend here in the bottom of the sixth. Caps down by 3 after a homer from Miguel Useche in the last half. Kenton Egbert. He misses inside, 1 ball and no strikes here to Luke Schlager, who has been one of the best hitters in this Caps lineup the last 2 days. Bases loaded, walk, including a single and a run scored. The Caps here on Saturday. Waits the 1-0. Bender in there for a strike here from Egbert. In there for a strike, makes it 1-2.
1: By the way, I just want to say that Kenton Egbert sounds like a name of a player I would create in MLB The Show.
2: It's true. And he puts one on the inside edge. 4-3. Sets down Luke Schlager, 1 away on that strikeout. Here's Caleb Spurr. He also has the type of hair that I would put on a creative player as well. He has the flow peeking out of the back of the hat. It's never my specialty.
1: He's got the high socks.
2: There you go.
1: Would put that on as well.
2: It's a fun delivery.
1: I know that you can pick with hitters. I know you can pick batting stances to be patterned after major league hitters. Can you have windups and deliveries that pattern major league pitchers?
2: Yeah. They'll give you a list of current arms, former arms, as that one buzzes the tower here at Caleb Spur, two balls and no strikes. But, you know, you have the Dontrell Willis in there. You have the Bronson Arroyos of the world, who used to kick his foot literally up over his head. I'm sure there's a few other crazy ones as well. Spur. Fly ball left field. Easy work for Snell. Puts that one away, too. Gone here for Juan Hernandez.
1: Didn't we have a pitcher here within the last couple of years who basically had the pre-pitch approach of Craig Kimbrell?
2: I do remember that. I can't... Maybe Carson Hobbs? I don't remember specifically, though. But, yes, with the arms out by his side as he leans in to get the sign.
6: The old condor arms.
2: It's always entertaining to watch him on the road because you always get the collection of people in back behind the plate who mimic him when he goes down and does it. Of course, he's pretty good, but gotta love unique windups. One fouled off, 1-1.
1: And the way he brings that leg through almost gives me hip pain. He really finds a way to get that thing going towards the plate. And, you know, with pitchers, so many of them generate that power from their lower half. So it's a really interesting move to see how he goes about getting it.
2: And he gets a ground ball here. Diving backhanded Maduro. In time! Ooh! That is an ESPN caliber play called SportsCenter. 1-2-3 go. The Caps will go to the seventh. 5-2 South Bend. Let's take a look at the scores.
3: It's the out-of-town scoreboard. A look at all the scores from Detroit Tiger affiliates and Major League Baseball. Here's Nate Wengler.
2: Underway in Major League Baseball today. Reds and Cardinals. Right now they're in the bottom of the sixth inning. In that game, 6-4 lead in favor of Cincinnati. J.J. Bleda at the plate. Dodgers and Brewers, 4-3 lead in favor of the Dodgers. Bottom of the sixth inning in that one. Elsewhere, the later games, Athletics and Padres at 9:40 tonight. Lucas Giolito getting the start for San Diego. J.T. again getting the start on the other side for Oakland. Rangers and Angels, 10:05 tonight. Rockies, Diamondbacks at 10:10. In that game. Elsewhere, others that have gone final. Cardinals and the Reds are actually playing a doubleheader here today. 8-1 finish for the Cards in game one of that doubleheader. We already gave you an update on what's going on. Astros and the Cubs, 3-0 shutout win for the Stros in that one. Blue Jays and the Pirates, 5-2 Jays, able to take down the Pirates. Trying to get back to .500 this year after making a run to the World Series. Last season, Phillies and the Guards. Right now, Philadelphia up 3, or rather finished that game 3-0. Shutout. Zach Wheeler got another win, his fourth of the season. 1.67 the ERA so far on the year for him. He's having a great season. Giants 10-3 over the White Sox. Twins 4-2 over the Red Sox. Mets felled the Marlins 4-1. Nats 2-0 over the Braves. And the Mariners falling to the Royals 5-0 as we roll on to the seventh and a 5-2 lead for the Cubs. Back over to my partner. Here's Dan.
1: I hope that JT Ginn has a better set of circumstances tonight than in his last start. I don't know if you caught what happened to him, but he suffered one of the craziest turns of events that you're going to see. Kane Kepley with a grounder towards second. Quick flip from Sammy Heal, one away. Kepley goes down. That brings up Ty South the scene. So get this, JT Ginn had a no-hitter going in to the ninth inning against the Los Angeles Angels. He brought that lead with a 1-0 Athletics advantage. So not only was he trying to finish the no-hitter, he's just trying to win the game. Until Adam Frazier stepped up. Lines a leadoff single to start the bottom of the ninth. And usually, at that point in time, what happens to the pitcher who loses the no-hitter?
2: He gets pulled out of the game.
1: He gets pulled out of the game. 1-0 from Hebert. Called a strike, 1-1. But no, they left him in, and he gave up a walk-off home run to Zach Neto. So in the span of two batters, The Athletics went from a near no-hitter instead to a 2-1 loss.
2: Yeah, that's a head-scratcher why you wouldn't pull the pitcher out in that situation. I understand you want to give him a chance to finish it out, and you still have the shutout intact, too. However, I feel like that would be the time to finally pull him.
1: South the scene. Chucks his bat to the ground. Long run and a sliding catch. A little recovery effort from Jackson Strong. I'm not convinced anybody really knew where that baseball was. Two away here in the seventh.
2: Well, I thought Sammy Heal for a second was going to take that one over, but then you saw it kind of corkscrew at the very end, and he lost it, then got out of the way. Yeah, frustrated Ty Southesi in that time. Uncomfortable looking. Counts just the same.
1: So it reminds me of a game. So this is going back a ways now. Got to go back to 2008. This was the West Michigan Whitecaps taking on the Great Lakes Loons at Dow Diamond. Nothing in two. The Loons had a starting pitcher who had a no-hitter going into the ninth. And not only did they lose it, it was a Kyle Peter infield single that broke it up. Chris Carlson hit a go-ahead three-run home run in the same inning. Check swing, too far, Hurtado. Just in time to complete the transaction. Cade Snell is out. He's got the gold sombrero. Let's stretch out. Bottom of the seventh, 5-2. South Bend over the Whitecaps on Whitecaps Radio and TV.
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0: looking for a new place to call home, take a look at York Creek Apartments. Andrew Soika leads things off. New pitcher comes in for the South Bend Cubs. Braden Spears, no relation to Brittany, comes in. He faces Andrew Soika to start us off. As he smashes one high and deep to right, it is gone. A laser beam. Soika slugs one to right. Miles per hour, 377 feet to the corner. That one left a vapor trail off the bat of Andrew Soika. Now it's Hurtado's turn. And he's hit by the first pitch post home run. Well, that's going to wake up this crowd here in West Michigan. Nick Wheeler is the athletic trainer. They're going to check on Hurtado. They certainly didn't want to do that. Now you bring the potential tying run of the plate in Garrett Pennington. I'd like to get a second look to see where he just got hit on that pitch. Not really sure if he had to wear that one on the elbow or if he got that one underneath it. Let's see. That is right there in the left rib cage. That is a tough, tough place to get hit. If you've ever been hit there before, you know just how painful that one is. And for Ricardo Hurtado, and I want to give him a whole lot of credit because Hurtado has been behind the plate in three of the five games of this series. He's also been in the lineup the other two games. And usually for a catcher, you typically will see an off day here or there, but they've had him in the lineup every single contest this week. Hurtado's on base for the second time today. Garrett Pennington, the potential tying run at the plate for the Whitecaps. One ball, no strikes on it. Walk and a single for Garrett tonight. Pops it up. Is there room? The catcher Useshe lost it and cannot recover. You know, you'd have thought his family would help him out, tell him where that baseball is. Trying to make the play right in front of him. One ball, one strike.
1: Yeah, well, and this is the time of the night where, especially when you get these ones straight up, again, tough for a catcher to track it down, but you can tell right there he's like, I got it. And then very last second, has to try and almost kind of pin it.
0: I think he thought that ball was going over the screen. You notice how he ditched the helmet the last second?
1: Yeah.
0: 1-1 on Pennington. New life for the Caps first sacker. Flares it. Foul. No one's going to get this one either.
1: I tell you what, too. If I'm Spears, I think I'm going right back to the slider here. For whatever reason, Garrett Pennington's had a hard time hitting sliders tonight. Again, that fastball, no problem, but I go right back to it.
0: And he does. He gets Pennington on the sweeper. One away. Some action in the milk means more bullpen for West Michigan. Dadiel Frieo is back with the Whitecaps, and now he's starting to throw for West Michigan. No word on if he brought his championship ring back to Comstock Park with him.
1: So hopefully maybe he brought back some of what he did last year. But she was unbelievable here in West Michigan.
0: Bryce Rainer takes inside.
1: With someone that casually threw up a 2.28 ERA out of the pen. You know, not to mention the strikeout numbers, 29 and 27 and two-thirds. He was great. I mean, he was a part of that strong group from last year.
0: Backdoor breaking ball. Left it in a very hittable spot. And Rainer's had some good swings tonight. Did have a chance with runners at second and third in the first and popped out. But since then, base hits of 115 and 111 off the bat. Now he's ahead, two balls and one strike.
1: And both of his hits here today have been right back up the middle. So what that tells you is that Rainer's timing is exactly where it needs to be, at least in those last two ABs.
0: Well, if he can get under one of these. He has yet to swing the bat. Two balls and two strikes.
1: The way Spears has that sweeper moving, I mean, again, it's another one of those situations where despite the fact that it's coming against a lefty and it might be swinging over the heart of the plate, you have to sit back on it. Again, I think he might go back to it another time.
0: A lot of room down the third baseline for Bryce. And he tries it that way and spoils it instead. That was another slider. Well, a year ago at this time, there was a shortstop here in West Michigan who now has his own bobblehead. Could we see one for this young man? 2-2 on the 20-year-old Bryce Rainer.
1: Wow.
0: And everybody paused waiting for that one to be called strike three. Here comes that South Bend Cubs dugout. Now they're giving Tanya Millett a little bit of their opinion. Three balls, two strikes. Second chance for Bryce Rainer. The payoff. Whacks it towards the left side. They'll get the lead runner at second base. As Halbach gets it to South of scene, and there's two away. That's got to be a frustrating at-bat for Rainer. And he's had some good at-bats tonight, but both of those breaking balls that he watched come in and sat in the middle of the plate, and the one that he went after was not a strike.
1: Right. Well, and then he gets a fastball in on the hands, too, which was something that he hadn't seen at all from Spears, so it just kind of caught up to him. But a couple of hangers he just couldn't put in the outfield.
0: Like the idea of trying to go the other way there. Sammy Heal takes strike one. 5-3, South Bend with the lead over West Michigan. Two outs, runner at first, tying run at the plate for the Caps and Sammy Heal with two away. The count goes to a ball and a strike. The Whitecaps and the Tigers, they really do like to get runners in motion in situations like this. And you might be saying, well, why would you get Bryce Rainer in motion? It's not all that much of a needle-moving run in order to get. But that certainly has been not really part of the conversation. Now the count goes to 3-1 on Sammy Heal. Jackson Strong waits on deck for West Michigan. Rainer's got four stolen bases since he became a Whitecap. See if Heal gets a pitch he can do something with. Bouncer to third. Good pick by the first baseman, Mathis, and that's the seventh. Heels out, and so are the Whitecaps in the seventh to the eighth, 5-3. Caps trail the Cubs on Whitecaps Radio and TV.
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0: 25-3, South Bend with the lead over West Michigan. And Matt Hallbuck with a ground ball. And look out, wide throw from Juan Hernandez. First pitch of the top of the eighth inning is an express delivery via airmail over towards first base. Down to second goes Hallbuck, and all of a sudden, potential insurance runs in scoring position for South Bend.
1: Yeah, and I don't think that was necessarily a case of rushing it. He just sent it too high. I mean, he set his feet through the ball. You could just tell right away that it soared on him. Tough break.
0: That's too bad. Hernandez has had a couple of good plays around the diamond this series. Second error tonight for West Michigan. First non-interference-related miscue. First pitch to Cole Mathis is a strike. Who's 1-for-3, a single and a run scored back in that pivotal four-run top of the second inning that really all came to be after that play at first base. That pickoff play where it looked like Rainer Castillo had picked off a base runner only to have interference called by the first baseman Garrett Pennington. Something that you used to just never see.
1: And I'm still, you know, thinking about how it could have been. Maybe he had his foot blocking it. It didn't seem like his body was oriented in front of the bag. So that's where the confusion kind of came in.
0: Elevator straight to the top. Hurtado, one away. Mathis is down. It brings up Leonel Espinoza. You know, nowadays, it's different. I think 20, 30 years ago, first basemen were almost always set to just straddle the first base bag.
1: Right.
0: 1 foot on one side, 1 foot on the other, and then just wait for your throw from the pitcher and snap that tag down as fast as you can. So we get time called before Dadiel Friejo, making his 2026 Whitecaps debut, delivers the pitch. We'll tell you about Dadiel in just a little bit. But that thinking has since changed. First basemen now are no longer straddling the first base bag. They're more almost two or three steps closer to the pitcher. And if that is where Pennington was supposed to be, and I think that's where he was. This one goes left side, gonna be a tough play. Rainer, slingshot, bullseye! A beauty from Bryce, two down in the eighth.
1: In the angle in which he has to throw this ball from, I mean, body going away and everything puts it right on line. The athleticism that that takes to have the body control to skip that in on one hop, I mean, that just shows the athleticism of someone like Bryce Rainer on that play and the arm at the same time. That's magnificent.
0: That's the best play he's made defensively as a Whitecap this year. Grounded a second, and that's a scoreless eighth for Friejo. A little help from his friends. Let's go to the bottom of the eighth. Caps trail the Cubs 5-3 on Whitecaps radio and TV.
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0: Jackson Strong leads things off for West Michigan. We roll on to the bottom of the eighth. 5-3, the Cavs trail the South Bend Cubs. Dan and Nate with you on what's turned into a pretty comfy night, albeit a chilly one here in West Michigan. Another inning for Braden Spears. As Strong serves one foul down the left field line. It's 0-1. It'll be Strong, Luke Schlieger, and then Caleb Spurr. 6, 7, and 8 for West Michigan. On a night that has seen a little bit of everything. We've had defensive interference. We've had a pitch that looked like it hit a batter but was called to have hit the bat. That led to an ejection. 2 balls and a strike on Strong. And we just saw Bryce Rainer make the best defensive play he's made in West Michigan.
1: Yeah, the difficulty from it too, again, it's when you combine not only his size, but we were talking about it during the commercial break, but the athleticism on top of that. I mean, you're talking about someone who is really is a prime prospect. Makes sense why he's so high on the ratings with playing a prime position, having an arm like that. You know, but the athleticism to be able to throw it, you know, your entire body and all your momentum going to the opposite direction to put it online, and then a good skip, or rather, good pick by Pennington at first. Everything had to line up, but putting all the different tools on display today.
0: 2-2. Strong giving Spears a battle. There you see 6,243 of our best friends here in West Michigan. Hoping they can see the Whitecaps reverse their fortunes with a late inning comeback tonight. 3-2 on Strong. You know, there was a game here a couple of years ago against the Lansing Lugnuts. You're talking about Rainer having this big night, a couple of good swings and the play. Strong continues to battle, still a full count. But it was that game where Max Clark had that four-hit game that culminated in that game-tying two-run triple when the Caps were down to their last strike in the ninth. Do it again.
1: And of all the moments we've had here in terms of debuts and the excitement around them, I mean, I remember when Riley Green made some magnificent plays in his first game here in West Michigan, but that's the loudest I've ever heard that stadium was that night when Max was here.
0: Oh, he went around. Third strikeout of the night. One away in the eighth.
1: And unfortunately, just one of those nights for Jackson Strong, too. Spears has been going to that sweeper a lot in those situations, buried that one. And again, Strong just out on his front foot.
0: Waving a miss, 0-1. Luke Schlieger, 1-for-2, a single, a run scored, an RBI, a stolen base. Is it just me, or are more foul balls going into the dugouts tonight than any other night of this season?
1: I think both sides have been put on alert for foul balls tonight. And they've had to duck and dive, weave, way out of trouble.
0: I believe you're looking for the phrase dodge, duck, dip, dive, and dodge. Swing and a miss. Schlieger goes down on strikes, and there's two away. And what's going on here with Braden Spears? Looks like they're going to go check on him, perhaps with the athletic training. It's Maggie Lowenhart, who immediately tried to give the thumbs up to the dugout.
1: Yeah, he's pointing at the the spot where he's landing. I guess he didn't land correctly, but that was immediately the gesture he made when they got back out there. So might have just landed funny on that pitch, which, I mean, adds to how impressive it was that he actually got the strikeout on it. But let's take another look here. Oh, yeah, it just looked like he slipped.
0: Well, it must be a rough life having to not even be able to land right and still get a second strikeout of the first two batters in an inning.
1: Shows how electric his stuff is right now.
0: Didn't seem to faze him, did it? He's gotten as high as 95 miles per hour. Caps need a base runner.
1: I tell you what, the Cubs, they love getting their tall, lengthy pitchers that have good extension towards the plate. We've seen a lot of them in this series. We saw J.P. Wheat yesterday. It's a lot like that, but you know, Spears is another example of it.
0: 1-1. Boy, that slider has been tough for these Whitecaps hitters to lay off. That time he checked it, two balls and a strike on Spur. There it is again. And that is not a baseball. That is a frisbee. Two balls and two strikes.
1: It's, you almost have to try to recognize it and realize it. Unless there's two strikes, you just don't offer at it. Especially if you're a righty, you just got to let it go. But tough to recognize it out of the hand.
0: 2-2, Spur. Soft serves it towards second. Just out of the reach of Madeira. Base hit. And the Whitecaps will bring the potential tying run to the plate. Juan Hernandez steps in.
1: And you can see him setting away again, going right back to that pitch. Just left that one up in the zone, and that's how Spur was able to just kind of throw his hands at it and make contact with it. You almost want to run that one a little bit further out to get him leaning. But good job on Spur just making contact, putting it in play, keeping the train moving.
0: Notice that replay, how short that swing was. And there he goes, swing and a miss. Throw to second and hold on a second. We're going to get another interference call. Hernandez is called out and the inning is over. Rene Rivera. Will we have two managers ejected tonight? Let's go to the ninth. 5-3, West Michigan trails South Bend on Whitecaps Radio and TV.
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0: Caps trail the Cubs. And Dariel Friejo is out for his second inning of work. Been a busy night in the Milk Means More bullpen for West Michigan. Miguel Useche, it's been a busy night for him as well. Two-run single and a solo home run. He is the difference tonight. Two balls and no strikes. And all things considered, Nate, the Whitecaps bullpen has been tremendous tonight. Rainer Castillo gave up a four spot in the second inning and was not able to survive it.
1: This one goes
0: way out of play.
1: Play the hop, people.
2: No, they've been unbelievable when they've needed to be. You're right. Past that four-run inning, and they've only allowed, I believe, a total of three, now four base runners since that point. Obviously, the solo home run from Useche, but you know, these are the situations where, you know, you need your offense to pick you up, and that back and forth, it aligning has been the tough thing this season for the Caps.
0: 2-1. Broken bat. Passed Friejo to heal. One away. That now gives the Whitecaps bullpen 6 2/3 innings of one-run baseball tonight. By the way, so wanted to do a little housekeeping on that play that ended the bottom of the eighth inning. So even though Hernandez is called out because of interference, it's not a case where he himself is out. It's more a case of caught stealing for Caleb Spurr, which was too bad because he had that base stolen rather easily. And Hernandez is probably going to learn a very tough lesson about how to make sure he gets out of the way in that situation, as Olivo zips one through the middle into center field. One out single. So what that means is this. Juan Hernandez, who was the culprit for the Caps in the eighth, is actually going to lead things off, and there it is. You could even see, I think his bat made some contact there with the catcher, Useche.
2: That's what I was thinking.
0: And there's him immediately pointing.
2: I mean, he had to throw up over top of him to get the ball to second base, but you're right. I think the end of that backswing might have got him with it.
0: And I don't think he was trying to initiate that contact. This one goes down the right field line. Foul from Cain Kepley. It's 0-1. Because sometimes you wonder if they're trying to almost move their body into the area of the batter, trying to initiate some contact. But no, that was not a James Harden-like move by Miguel Useche.
2: Was kicking his legs out that time to get the call.
0: No balls, one strike. Look out. Nothing in two on Kepley. Kepley walked back in the second inning.
2: Ooh.
0: Friejo just fall on his throw to first?
2: Nearly.
0: Did he? Hope he didn't roll an ankle that time.
2: It just looked like he nearly fall. I don't think he didn't land correctly, so it's kind of off balance. At least the throw was straight, and it was caught by Garrett Pennington. That's good news.
0: He's not the only one that's had some landing spot issues the last inning or so. One and two on Kepley. So looking ahead of the bottom of the ninth for West Michigan, it'll be Hernandez, Soika, Hurtado. And if anyone gets on, then you've got Garrett Pennington as the potential tying run at the plate for West Michigan. Kepley skies it towards center field. Who wants it? How about Soika? Two down. You know, all things considered, Nate, the Whitecaps have done a pretty nice job against the number 6 Chicago Cubs prospect this week.
2: Yeah, they have. And you know, Friejo might have gotten away with one right there. It looked like Kepley tracked it really well, just got right underneath it. But, you know, important that they keep those guys in order. But you could see the way he slammed his bat after he popped that one up. He knew he had it, just missed it.
0: dives out the scene with a one ball, no strike count. Series finale is tomorrow. We are not a Sunday matinee. We are Sunday night baseball here in West Michigan. 6:35 for the Caps and Cubs. Ball and a strike on Southacine. So we'll be on the air at 6:20. Military Appreciation Night. Caps have been wearing those camouflage jerseys all weekend. Making 1-2. And in case you're wondering, everything for a normal Sunday matinee is still on the schedule. So first 1,000 kids eat free. Pre-game autographs. Pre-game catch session on the field as well. Post-game run the bases under the lights this time. Ground ball past the second baseman. Heeling to right field. A base hit. Taking the turn and headed to third is Olivo. The throw is cut off, and the Cubs have him at the corners with two out. Boy, doesn't it feel like Ty Southacine was just born to find the barrel?
2: No, and the truth is that, you know, maybe the power isn't there. He's not necessarily one that's going to drive it out of the ballpark, but how much of a benefit is it to have someone like that in the second part of your lineup, the second spot in your lineup, that really can just make contact consistently?
0: We have a pitch clock violation on the batter, Cade Snell.
2: Wow.
0: Apparently did not jump to his safety spot fast enough. First one's outside. The Cubs in this situation have been often forcing the issue with their base running. With a guy like Southacine at first base, I don't think it's out of the question whatsoever that they'll try and take second base here. They've been doing it all week. Frieo's thinking about it. He just fell down again, throwing to first base. And Frieo's kind of upset, kicking around in the dirt right now. There goes Southacine with a bluff. Now he comes back. This one's fouled away. I really thought he was going right there because I didn't think Frieho was going to want to throw after having just fallen.
2: And I think he's trying to entice a throw because we've already seen in this series Caps catchers try to throw down to first base and it going errant into the outfield. So anything to entice either the attention or maybe a throw down there, they're trying to get that.
0: 1-2. High pop up. Third base side is their room. Hernandez won't get there. High bounce, nice catch. And immediately gives it up. For a minute, I just thought he threw that down the stairs.
2: Just to see.
0: As if to say, go get it, kids. But no, somebody was wearing a glove. They caught it. Another 1-2, Cade Snell fights it off.

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0: baseball, bottom of the ninth. 5-3, the Cubs with the lead over the West Michigan Whitecaps. Andrew Soika and a quick no-ball, two-strike hole. So it is Soika who leads things off for West Michigan. Another inning for the Cubs trying to protect the lead, but Soika slams one. Right field corner, it's got a chance. That ball is foul. Oh my goodness. Ooh. Nick Saxton is the base umpire. He had the best look at it down that right field line. Was that ever close?
1: All it has to do is clip the foul pole.
0: Let's see. Do we see it go in front?
1: Oh my goodness.
0: We do.
1: Oh my goodness.
0: That's a great call by Nick Saxton.
1: Wow.
0: And Soika goes down on strikes. Soika, who was literally less than a foot away from two homers, is the first down here in the bottom of the ninth. Oh, so close. It's kind of encapsulated the Whitecaps' month of May, hasn't it?

0: Cutting a miss by Hurtado, one strike.
1: You took the words out of my mouth. I mean, that feels like the embodiment of kind of what we've seen. And the fact that he was able to go down and get that one is even more impressive, but just missed it.
0: Two strikes to Hurtado. Caps were hoping to get one base runner here to set the table for Garrett Pennington. 1-2, Hurtado's the batter. Hurtado's been on base a couple of times. His batting average is now under 200 after that great start. And he lifts one toward center field. Oliva. Two away. Caps are down to their final out. Here comes Garrett Pennington for the Whitecaps. It's interesting. The Caps' struggles as a team have also kind of coincided with the struggles of Hurtado at the plate.
1: Yeah, and that's because he really was. I mean, in terms of his production to begin the season, was certainly one of the better bats on this team, but you're right.
0: Last hope for the Caps is their best, Garrett Pennington. Strike one. Caps trying to avoid a second straight series in which they win the first and drop the next four. Last 25 games for West Michigan, the Whitecaps with a record of 2-23. One. Outside, make it two balls and a strike. Bryce Rayner waits on deck if Pennington can find his way on.
1: Well, Pennington might benefit the fact that Spears didn't get that last called strike, put it right down the middle, didn't get the call, and you saw the physical reaction to it. Might have Spears in his head a little bit right now.
0: Pennington to third. This should do it. Halbach over to first. Four straight wins for the South Bend Cubs. They take down the Whitecaps by a final score of 5-3. Our post-game show is next on Whitecaps Radio.
2: 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Welcome to the West Michigan Whitecaps post-game show. Coming up, a recap of the game and a preview of what's next for Whitecaps baseball. Now, back to the ballpark for Caps post-game.
0: Welcome back, everybody. Final score 5-3. The South Bend Cubs pick up another win here in West Michigan. That guarantees them a series victory. And now the Whitecaps, best they can do is get 2 out of 4 if they can find a way to pick up tomorrow night's game, the series finale here in West Michigan. We'll get to that in a minute, but let's go ahead and take a look at the final totals. That's courtesy of our friends at Stratus Building Solutions of West Michigan, the preferred commercial cleaning company of the Caps and of LMCU Ballpark, a local family-owned Grand Rapids company servicing both large and small facilities throughout West Michigan. 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
0: Final numbers look like this. The Cubs improved to 24-16 on the year. Caps fall to 14-30 for the South Bend Cubs. 5 runs, 9 hits, no errors. Cubs left 7 on base, 3-10 with runners in scoring position. for the Whitecaps. Three runs, six hits, two errors. They left nine on the bases. And another night where they just could not get anything going in those high-leverage spots. 0-for-7 with runners at second and third. The winning pitcher in tonight's ballgame goes to the South Bend Cubs, and it goes to likely their reliever, Ben Johnson, who ended up going three scoreless innings, giving up one hit and one walk, struck out four. The losing pitcher will be the starter for West Michigan, Rainer Castillo. His tough season continues. He falls to 0-5 here in 2026. The save goes to Braden Spears, who ends up, Sears was last night, three innings of one-run ball, ended up giving up two hits, no walks, and four strikeouts. Three-inning save for Spears. Time of the ball game: 3 hours flat in front of a crowd of 6,243. Home runs in the ball game: Miguel Usache had a solo home run for the Cubs that came in the sixth inning off Duque Hebert. It was the only blemish for the Caps bullpen here tonight. On the other side, the only extra base hit for the Whitecaps was the home run by Andrew Soika. His third of the year, got it off Spears in the seventh. He nearly did it again in the ninth. Came up just about a less than a foot foul down the right field line. So that's a look at the final totals. Now we can do the game recap. And that will be courtesy of our friends at Auto Owners Insurance. See if they make sense for you. 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Let's take a look at how this one went down. So now as we go through the moments that mattered in this one, it started with South Bend. And give the Caps some credit tonight because they got down in an early hole, and there have been a lot of games this year where they've not been able to recover. Four runs in the second inning is what that looked like here tonight. An RBI double by Leonel Espinoza. That made it 1-0 before the single that scored two from Miguel Usache. That made it 2-0. Ty Southacine drove in two more RBI single. 4-0 in favor of South Bend. There was an interference call at first base that really ended up costing West Michigan as that inning went sideways. But the Cavs would find a way to chip away. Juan Hernandez, RBI ground out in the bottom of that second inning before a bases loaded walk to Luke Schlieger. That made it 4-2 in the sixth. A big insurance run for South Bend on a Miguel Usache home run. His second of the season, did it in front of friends and family, who is now really enjoying his company down on the field after this ball game. Bottom of the seventh, Andrew Soika slams a home run down the right field line. His third home run of the season. Nearly did it again to lead things off in the bottom of the ninth, but it came up just barely foul down the right field line. He ended up settling for the only home run he had, being in inning number seven. Later, the Whitecaps would see the strikeout for Soika, and the Caps eventually go 1-2-3 in the ninth. Whitecaps did have the potential tying run at the plate, but it only lasted all of one pitch as Caleb Spurr floated a single into right center field. But as he tried to steal second base, looked like he was successful doing it. Juan Hernandez was called for interference as well. So interference was the uncommon theme tonight for the Whitecaps, who fall by the final score of 5-3. That's a look at how this one went down. Now we go ahead and tell you what happens tomorrow as our game preview gets the table set for the series finale here in West Michigan. Gabriel Reyes gets the call for the Capsule Sunday Night Baseball at 6:35 p.m. Reyes is 0-3 with a 4.26 ERA. On the other side, Cohen Moreno goes for South Bend. It's been a bumpy ride for him this year, 0-3 with a 6.23 earned run average. 6:20 starts our Pella Windows pregame show with Nate and I, and then we'll have the call for you with first pitch beginning at 6:35 here on the Whitecaps Baseball Network. Well, tough one for the Caps here tonight. There's been way too many like this one throughout the course of the last 4 weeks, and hopefully they can simply find a way to end this series with a little momentum, because the silver lining here for West Michigan is the fact that next week they go to Lansing, and that's probably the one place that they've experienced their greatest amount of success here in 2026. That's where they pulled off a six-game sweep of the Lansing Lugnuts. Their bats were as good as any team in the Midwest League that particular week. They love hitting in Lansing, and for a team that's got the lowest batting average in the Midwest League, that could be just what the doctor ordered to help out this Whitecaps ball club. But tonight goes the way of the South Bend Cubs by the final score of 5-3. So that's going to do it for us. We thank everybody for listening tonight and everyone who makes these broadcasts go. Again, be sure to catch us tomorrow night for the Whitecaps and the South Bend.

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4: Said Aaron Rodgers only has the one Super Bowl. You hear that a lot. Aaron has one, Brett has one. That doesn't mean there are failures. All right? Winning a Super Bowl is really, really hard. It's not. Brady's the exception to the rule. He's not the rule. All right? So I'm excited to watch Rodgers play in a Steelers uniform. I understand it's not the most exciting thing. He's the oldest, probably the oldest player in the league. Is there a kicker older than him, or is he the oldest player in the league? It's not the most exciting, but I think Steelers fans, you're going to get a pretty darn good product out of your offense this year with Mike McCarthy as the head coach, the guy calling plays, and that guy is the quarterback. It's not going to be the best offense in the league, but it's going to be better than last year. And I think they won 9 games last year. So if you went from a 9-win team with a very painful-to-watch offense, after a couple of weeks of McCarthy with DK and Pittman and Rodgers, I think you could win 10 or 11 games this year. I do believe that. I do. Sorry if I'm overly positive about Aaron Rodgers. Jane, thank you again for calling. If you're on hold, we'll get to you. Why does everybody hate Aaron Rodgers? 310-840-4910. You bring him up, it's, Aaron Rodgers. 310-840-4910. That's next with more of your calls here on Westwood One Sports.
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2: 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Just off I-96 in Marne at exit number 23. 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
3: But remember, Oklahoma City, Tyrese Halliburton gets hurt, tears the Achilles, or else maybe Indiana wins that series. And you're looking at the Knicks dominating 10 wins in a row, and they're not particularly close games. I don't know what the Knicks have to do to convince people that they could at least hang in a series with Oklahoma City and not win it, but I'm starting to get swayed because they're just playing that good. And at one point, do you say, you know what? This is going to be a series. This is not going to be dominance by Oklahoma City. It's not going to be a sweep. It's not going to be 4-1, but that's what everybody keeps writing and saying. And no matter what the Knicks do, it's not seeming to sway the opinion. Now, look, I'm not one, if you listen to the show on a regular basis, I'm not one to care about lists, Mount Rushmores, what somebody's screaming on a morning show. I really don't care. A lot of it is scripted anyway. But I'm starting to think that the Knicks could not only hang in a series with Oklahoma City, but possibly win it. So let's have that discussion a little bit further. Your thoughts, 310-840-4910, 310-840-4910. Any of the five things that I just mentioned to kick off the show, things that you need to know about right now, Kyle Busch. The cause of death has been released. Not buying that Jackson Dart and Abdul Carter are all good. We'll see what John Harbaugh has to say about that. But they do get some time before training camp actually starts. Kelsey chugging beers and his girlfriend not all that happy. NBA offseason. We'll get into that discussion tonight as well. And the NBA playoffs. Both sides of things, but the Knicks are really starting to impress. Are they swaying you one way or the other? Let's get into the NBA playoffs a little bit deeper. Alex is here. Ben is here. The All-Star crew is here. Thanks for joining us. The late night version of Sports Night right here on Westwood One Sports and the Westwood One Sports app.
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3: Podium, Karl Malone won the MVP that year, and that was actually for the betterment of the Bulls, because at every single press conference, Michael Jordan said, well, I'm not the MVP, Karl Malone is. And it just drove him. Not that they probably still would have won the championship without it, but it was just Michael Jordan always looking for some sort of an edge. And in game number one, it did work for Victor Wembanyama, and it's kind of gone away from there. Now, a lot of that has to do with Oklahoma City. I'm not saying that Oklahoma City's not the best team in basketball. They are. I think the Knicks are going to give them a run, like I said, because of the way that they're playing. I'm not taking away anything from it. In fact, I take the opposite approach. He doesn't need to do it. That's the frustrating part. And I'm just talking about a fan and the aesthetic way that the game is being played right now. I just want to watch basketball. I don't want to watch guys dive on the ground. SGA, and about not this game, but the one before, there was a video that was out on social media. He dove on half of his shots. You're not getting knocked down that much. You're not. You know, guys diving on the ground, constantly putting the onus on the officials. That's not the way the game is played. And at some point, like I said, because of the nature of what's going on in our world right now with all the entertainment entities and the thing that is in your hand constantly that you're flipping, I just think people are going to get frustrated. I respect the opinion. I think it was Sean from Louisiana that just called. I respect that opinion, and I get it. But I'm telling you, and again, not as a get-off-my-lawn kind of a guy, that especially in the playoffs, it just used to be that way, that you're not going to get those kind of calls and constantly putting the onus on the officials. And I think they do that on both ends, Oklahoma City. And look, it's smart. You've got to figure out a way that the game is played. On the one end of the floor, they are extremely physical, at least for this day and age of the NBA and Lou Dort, that they think to themselves, we're just going to do this, and they're not going to call it every single time. They just can't. The NFL has that kind of a philosophy. Like I said, the Legion of Boom with Seattle, with Earl Thomas and Richard Sherman and Cam Chancellor and those guys, they held on a lot of plays defensively. They're like, they're not going to call it every time. That's kind of their philosophy. Then on the other end, let's put the onus on the officials constantly. They're constantly, you know, SGA is constantly falling on every shot. I'm sorry. No way. I'm just not buying it. And if I was an official, I would just go the other way. You're falling so much. You're the boy who cried wolf so much that I'm just not giving you the benefit of the doubt, even if you were a superstar MVP kind of a player, because now the rest of you, every screen they're falling, every three, there's the other Jalen Williams. He had a corner three the other night. He didn't get touched. And as an official, I would take the opposite approach, because what you're doing is you're trying to fool me on all these plays, and you're not even doing a very good job at it. I just don't think it's a fun way to watch basketball. And I think in the end, as I talked about, the way that teams won, I think it's going to permeate throughout the entire league. And at some point, Adam Silver and the powers that be in the NBA are going to have to say, this isn't the way the game is played. And they're going to have to take the

0: 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Just off I-96 in Marne at exit number 23. 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
4: Sheer, man, he was good. 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
5: The only reason I want to put Stafford first is because the dynamic weapons he has. I mean,
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4: Good to talk to you again, Chase. Thanks, bro. Do it again. 310-840-4910. All right, let's continue this whole thing. You've taken over the show at a very high level like you always do. Lots of people still on the lines. Whatever it is you want to talk about. Remember, we do this a couple hours into the show on the late night version of Sports Night when I'm sitting here, John Lund with you, and, of course, our great crew of Alex and Ben as well. Jump on the line at 310-840-4910. You want to talk NBA playoffs, we can do that. The Knicks' chances in the finals, the flopping of OKC. Chance just said, hey, who's your quarterback? 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You can take it in any direction. We'll continue to do it next here on Sports Night on Westwood One Sports and the Westwood One Sports app.
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0: 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Just off I-96 in Marne at exit number 23. 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
2: 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Just off I-96 in Marne at exit number 23. 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

0: 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Just off I-96 in Marne at exit number 23. 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
4: Sometimes they don't like their managers, they don't like their 401k administrators, and you really don't have a way to vote with your feet, I guess, other than just trying to walk on a fund or investment. But the bottom line is, unless you're selling because your investment doesn't work for you or the future of your investment isn't as sound as you thought it was, it's a big mistake. And a lot of people get angry at companies, they get angry at CEOs, they get angry at Wall Street. But you can't really hold a CEO or your mutual fund administrator personally accountable for your retirement. You may think it's the right decision to just up and sell and wash your hands of it, but really the only one you're hurting is yourself. You need to make an informed decision. Don't just have a knee-jerk reaction to the news or to a single move down, because investing is much more complicated than just getting angry and pulling your money out of the game.
5: Next on the list is envy.
4: Yeah, there's a big problem, especially, you know, after a good year last year or gold is going up. We see a lot of people who write me at investorplace.com or the other articles that I see out there. People, they tend to believe that what works for other people works for them. And that's not always true. Again, to go back to gold, gold is a very volatile commodity. People love it now because it's going up, but again, it can move down just as fast. And if you are close to retirement age and you are a conservative investor, you should never be in gold, really. You may think that with 3 years left, you could really amplify your retirement by putting all your eggs in one basket and going after the gold because that's what your buddy or your neighbor is doing. But, you know, if it's not right for you, it's just not right. And that doesn't matter if your neighbor gets more returns than you or they're more aggressive than you. That's their personal philosophy towards investing. So I really caution 401k participants to do what's right for you, because what works for other people may not work for your particular situation, and you can really hurt yourself just trying to follow what everyone else is doing.
5: We're talking about the seven deadly sins of 401k investing with Jeff Reeves. And Jeff, the final one on the list is pride.
4: Yeah, I have to admit that in my own personal investing life, this one kind of gets to me. I do this too. Everyone doesn't want to admit they made a mistake. You just want to get back to square before you sell or you move out of a stock or a mutual fund. But the problem with that is, when you do the math, if you lose 20% in a company or a mutual fund, and then you buy a separate company that goes up 20%, you're basically back to square, minus trading fees and a couple little academic little expenses here and there. But the point is, if you are willing to take control of your investing future and to focus on just being in the right stocks or the right mutual funds now, it really doesn't matter whether or not you made a mistake. It just matters whether or not you have your eyes on the prize. So I would encourage everyone, try not to take anything personally. We all make mistakes. It's a hard market all the time. If you can find a better investment, always take it, because pride really doesn't have a place in your retirement.
5: Jeff, just to kind of sum up some of these things, for someone who's been in a job

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3: 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Just off I-96 in Marne at exit number 23. 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
1: Thank you, Mr. Big Voice Guy. I am Linnell Willingham, better known, also known as the youngest in charge. A lot more to get to. About a half hour. 27 minutes to be exact. 37 minutes to be exact. Clearly, I suck at math. Brandon Scoop B. Robinson, longtime NBA insider, going to join the program.

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2: It would be very fascinating, you know, depending upon, you know, what they have to, you know, ultimately part ways with to get them. But I agree with the Timberwolves standpoint of, hey, we ain't moving off of Jaden McDaniels. I think him and Naz Scooper are so critical to, like, the fabric of their culture. Like, they represent, they're not Anthony Edwards, obviously, but they represent what the Timberwolves brand of basketball is about here in 2026. So it'll be fascinating, man. You continue to keep your ear to the streets as always, brother, and continue to keep up the good work, man. We will be waiting on the pull-up, episode 2, coming up on June the 25th. We appreciate you making some time, my brother.
3: Thank you, brother. Keep shining on your end, too.
2: Yes, indeed. One of the best. I mean, just an absolute treat for us. Brandon Scoop B. Robinson. If you couldn't tell, one of the most plugged in insiders in the business, talking to any and everybody when it comes to the NBA. And when I say anybody, I don't mean just anybody. Scoop B, like I said, man, keeping his ear to the streets. We're going to keep our nose to the grindstone as we got about 40 minutes left to go in this program. When we come back, we'll reset the top story of the show. Let me tell you a little something about the Knicks. Next.
4: The Thunder have taken back home court. Will they take a commanding 3-1 lead? We'll find out. Game 4 is tonight. Westwood One Sports.
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1: Mike Tirico on NBC. And Game 4 in the Western Conference Finals tonight. Spurs on the precipice of falling into a very, very bad spot. Must win is... This is about as must win as it gets without it being an elimination game. Alongside PJ Glasser, I'm Chris Mack. We will talk about Game 4 of Spurs Thunder in just a moment here on BetMGM Game Day on Westwood One Sports. Of course, two great matchups in the conference finals. You could be a part of the playoff action when you bet with boosted odds inside your BetMGM app. Activate your odds boost token right now for any bet on the NBA playoffs, and you're going to

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3: 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Just off I-96 in Marne at exit number 23. We'll see you this season at the Berlin Raceway, where speed belongs.
4: And then never relinquish it. Like what you saw in the Spurs Wolves series when San Antonio went up like 18-3 on Minnesota, and they were in a very similar situation. Minnesota came back. They took the lead, but then they just kind of ran out of gas and they didn't have anything left, and the Spurs came back in the fourth quarter and beat them. OKC, because of how deep their bench is and how many quality players they have, they can come back from a deficit like that, and then they can hang on to a lead and never lose it. It's just, it makes them so tough to deal with. And honestly, Chris, I mean, it just feels like the more looks that they get at Wemby, even though he was much better in game three, did have 26 points, it was a very quiet 26. Like, his blueprint was nowhere near in game three what it was in game one. So not only is the bench really putting its imprint on this series, but it feels like the more games and the more reps that they get against Wemby, I don't know if comfortable is the right word, but they're definitely adjusting to having him out there on the floor.
5: I think they've done a really good job of neutralizing some aspects of his game. I mean, he even admitted it after game three that he's got to do more to draw his teammates into the game. When the focus from the Thunder is so much on him, he's got to do more. I think three blocks, I think it was in game three. I think Wemby is at his best when we're not talking necessarily about whether he's got 30, 35, 40 points, some ridiculous number scoring. It's about all the other secondary statistics. How many assists did he have? How many blocks? How many boards? And when those numbers pile up, that's when Wemby, I think, is most effective. Not that you don't want him to drop 30 if he can on a given night, but I'm more concerned with how many boards, how many blocks, how many assists, and how is he utilizing his teammates. And yeah, we haven't seen that as much in this series, certainly not in game three. And I think that's got to be the key tonight in game four, is Wemby's got to, you know, just suck up all the attention that he can get from the Thunder and use it to his teammates' advantage by finding them. Again, not that you don't want him to drop 30 if he can, but I'd be much happier with Wemby having a 22-point night, but having, you know, 10 assists, 14 boards and 8 blocks or something. You know, pile up those secondary statistics, because that, I think, is more indicative of whether he's truly dominating a game or not.
4: Yeah, and, you know, we'll see what happens with the backcourt tonight. De'Aaron Fox gave it a go in game three. He was toughening it out, but he re-aggravated that ankle, and probably not going to be all that effective again tonight if he does play. Dylan Harper gave him 17 minutes off the bench as well. So you're already up against it. And when the

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4: EJ Glasser, I'm Chris Mack. Don't forget, you can always take Westwood One Sports with you wherever you're going, whatever you're doing. I don't know, maybe you're headed to a cookout later today. Maybe you're just hanging at home. Whatever it is, the Westwood One Sports app is the best way to stay on top of everything. Can also get us inside your Odyssey app as well, AUDACY. We are live across North America on SiriusXM Channel 375 as well. Coming up in 1 hour, cities that we think deserve another team. I don't remember how we even got on this topic, PJ, but it's one that I think we could get into a very interesting BetMGM game day draft with. We love to do our power rankings, as we just did, with NFL quarterbacks. We love to do drafts, too, so we'll do that in 1 hour from now here on Westwood One Sports. But there is a massive game four in San Antonio tonight, and here to talk about the Western Conference Finals with us from Locked On Thunder and Locked On the NBA as well. Ryland Stiles joins us here on BetMGM Game Day. Ryland, this is as must-win as a non-elimination game gets for San Antonio. We were talking about it earlier, PJ and I. It feels like the Thunder maybe haven't found the prescription for totally taking Victor Wembanyama out of a game and out of a series. That would be nearly impossible to do, I think. But they really did neutralize his impact in Game 3. How did you see them do that, and how do they continue to do that tonight in Game 4?
5: Yeah, I would agree. I think that this situation here is the same thing that the Thunder faced in Game number 2, where your back's against the wall and you got to go win it. If you're San Antonio, one of the ways that Oklahoma City has found success in making life difficult on Wemby, I think that that's the biggest thing you can do against Shea, against Wemby, against players of this caliber, to just make them work. And it's been put Isaiah Hartenstein on to Wemby and just stay with that traditional center look against Wemby. And then the reason why I think that it's having success for Oklahoma City when it hasn't had success for even more talented traditional centers out there for other teams is because of the discipline that OKC has at the perimeter level, at the point of attack, where you're able to fight through these screens to where you don't have to concede a switch. You don't have to have iHeart switch on to these San Antonio guards who are so drive heavy and so good at using their burst and their strength to get by these slow-footed big men. Because OKC can fight over these ball screens, yes, that's harder than the Thunder's typical switch everything strategy. It's harder on those guards to handle that. But because they can rise to that challenge, you get to still have a 7-foot enforcer, kind of bruiser on Wemby and just make life tough on him. And yes, Wemby still scores over him. That turnaround in the mid-range at the end of the third quarter on a Friday was incredible. But hey, he had to work for it. And that's all that you can ask for with a player that

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4: Might have the best general manager in sports in Sam Presti. They got a glimpse of Durant and Westbrook towards the end, and now it looks like the next NBA dynasty could have been theirs. It's rough, and it's one of the best sports cities in the entire country. The Seahawk fans are always unbelievable. The 12s, the Mariner playoff games were crazy this past year. They love the Kraken in the NHL. And if the Sonics ever come back to Seattle, it would be awesome. So not going to overthink it. There are some others that definitely were in the consideration, but I'm going to go Seattle, giving them their NBA team back. Going to be number one for me.
5: Yeah, that's got to be near the top of everybody's board, I think. That was a no-brainer first overall pick, PJ. Not a bad call at all. I agree with everything you said about Seattle fans, and they certainly deserve to get an NBA team back in the city. All right, our board op, Grant, is second in our draft of cities that deserve another franchise. Grant, where are you going?
6: Right off the bat, I want to say that this team probably deserves two teams for their city, because they only have two teams currently right now. And I'm going to say Nashville. I think that is a huge destination, not only just for tourism, but just like alone. You bring up the word Nashville, you think of one of the biggest cities in America. And the fact that they only have two professional teams, and one of them isn't even named after them. And they had to get their team from Houston. So like, they didn't have any pro sports teams to think of, because the Predators aren't original six, and then Tennessee Titans had to move from Houston. So I'm going to say, and I know Max is doing like one single to one, I think they deserve a baseball team, and I think they deserve a basketball team. Why the heck is Memphis allowed to have a basketball team in Tennessee, and then Nashville isn't allowed to have a basketball team? So I'm going to go Nashville right here for that one. So let's go.
5: All right, I like Nashville. I definitely think they're near the top of the list for when MLB considers expansion in the next few years. So that would make a ton of sense. It's just a great city. I love visiting Nashville. It's a ton of fun, and they've done a great job with the Predators as well. So absolutely. That brings me up. And maybe I'm cheating here on this one. I don't know. You guys can tell me. You can roll on this as you see fit. But one of the cities we've already mentioned, San Antonio, deserves another major professional sports team. When you look at the size of San Antonio, and I want to say the 20th largest market in North America, maybe something like that, and then you combine it with Austin, which is just like an hour and 15 minutes up the road, if you put them together, it would actually be the 10th largest market in the United States. And so Austin, which is the fastest growing area in the country, combine it with San Antonio. Give me an NFL franchise, heck, maybe an MLB franchise. They did a

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2: 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We've talked plenty about the Spurs and the Thunder, Peach, and look, it all hinges on tonight. Like, I really think OKC wins tonight, goes up 3-1. I don't see a path back for the Spurs. The Spurs win and make it a best of three. It's wide open. Anything can happen. But in the East, it's all but over, right? Like, the Knicks are up 3-0. It's not just the fact that the Knicks have won 10 in a row in the playoffs over the last month, PJ. It's that they've done it by average margins of, like, 22 points a game. They've been utterly dominant, and they feel inevitable at this point. Now, the real question is what happens if they have to face the Thunder in the finals. They are 3-1 right now to win the NBA Finals. The Thunder, the odds-on favorites at minus 185. At 3-1, is it worth it, given the way the Knicks have played over the last month, to look at them as having the ability to beat the Thunder in a best-of-seven?
3: You know, Chris, I tweeted this out after game one of Spurs and Thunder, when it was that two overtime battle and it was only game one of the series. And I said, is there any world where the Thunder and Spurs just beat each other down for seven games and the Knicks are just chilling? They make quick work of the Cavs. They're resting for 8-9 days and they just win the NBA Finals because OKC and the Spurs are so beat up. And now, as this is starting to play out, I think a lot of people are starting to come around to that idea. You just wonder the difference between the Eastern Conference and how good the Spurs and the Thunder are. And I think that's what we're going to see in the NBA Finals, regardless of who they play. Now, at the end of the day, these are all professionals. It gets harder the deeper that you go in the playoffs, and you shouldn't take anything away from the Knicks, because winning 10 straight games in the playoffs, considering they were down 2-1 to Atlanta, looked like they were on the brink of their season being done had they lost that game four to the Hawks. They come out in that game, take care of business. They smoke them game five. Game six was one of the biggest beatdowns any of us have ever seen. Then we all came into the Philly series thinking, man, Embiid's back. He's looking good. Paul George is looking good. Maxey's playing like a star. They sweep them. Then they have that comeback against the Cavs, and now they're a game away from sweeping them. So the Knicks have clearly found something. They're playing with a ton of confidence. And, Chris, I think what works in their favor is, despite the fact that they won 10 games in a row, maybe even 11 straight going into the finals, they're going to be an underdog regardless of who they play in the finals. So having that chip on their shoulder, I think, will be a lot of fun. MSG's crowd for an NBA Finals is going to feel like a college atmosphere. It's going to be as good of a pro environment as you could want for any of the four major sports. So it'll be absolutely electric and really tough for either OKC or the Spurs to win in that building. To answer your question, I do think that the Knicks have a chance. Would I ever bet them at that price, or would I ever bet them in a series price? I wouldn't. I just think that the Spurs and the Thunder are just too good. I'd be more enticed to do it if they face San Antonio. With OKC, I have no interest. Maybe you could talk me into the Spurs, especially if this injury situation with Fox and Harper, it plays out. But they've certainly made it more interesting than I think a lot of us maybe thought like a week ago.
2: Yeah, I definitely can

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11: A better life with Dr. Sanjay Gupta.
12: You know, I watched a video the other day about kids getting landlines at home. We haven't had a landline in my house in I can't even tell you how long. But seeing these parents about my age being teleported back to their own childhoods, a simpler time before screens, was really powerful. And as for the kids, they sat and had conversations with their grandparents without multitasking or being distracted by a screen. I thought this was a great way to have kids stay in touch with family members and friends without getting sucked into the smartphone era too young. Of course, you need other people close by to hop on board as well if this is something that's going to work. Perhaps most important, I realized, these relics can be a great conversation starter with your children. You can talk about what it really means to be connected in this day and age. Things have changed a lot. I'm Dr. Sanjay Gupta, helping you live a better life.
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3: Place of that division. That would be the Tampa Bay Rays, who are in first place. And it's not even particularly close. Tampa has the best record in the entire AL by 4.5 games. 34-16 mark, and that's even with the loss earlier today, 2-0 to the Bronx Bombers. Even with that, 4.5 game lead over the next closest team in the American League, 34-16 are the Rays. Now, what do the Rays spend? Glad you asked. They have a $102 million payroll, 24th in the sport. The second most wins in the AL is a tie between the New York Yankees and the Cleveland Guardians. Again, the Yankees sit at $290 million of payroll. The Cleveland Guardians have the second smallest payroll in all of baseball at $79 million. So the Yankees have more than 3.5 times the payroll that the Cleveland Guardians do. And they have the same record, second in the American League. Meanwhile, the top payroll teams, other than the Yankees, they're not looking so hot. How about those New York Mets? They rank first in money spent, first in payroll. They are 8 games under 500 so far this year. Let's check on them to see how they did today. So we're making sure we're given the most up-to-date information. The New York Mets are in the bottom of the ninth with the Miami Marlins tied at 0. You want to know how things are going with the Mets? A 0-0 tie in the bottom of the ninth inning.
4: Meet the Mets. Meet the Mets. Step right up.
3: 22-30. Beat the Mets. It's what most teams do. We talked about this on yesterday's show, by the way. I want more cheesy songs like that. We don't make those anymore. We don't have the go New York, go New York, go. Like the 90s Knicks anthem. It seemed everybody had a cheesy theme song or an anthem like that in the 90s or the 2000s, and we don't do it anymore. And my working theory on why that is, it's the same reason why we don't have great comedies in the last 15 years. Social media has made us too self-aware. Nobody wants to do anything cheesy or take too many chances because, air quotes, the internet is forever and you might get made fun of or nitpicked. If you tried to, God forbid.
4: Batter up. We're taking the afternoon off.
3: I want
4: it's
3: more of that. Thank you. Thank you. We don't do this anymore.
4: The fans are out.
3: Harken back to cheesy themes music in our sports. Bring them back. Bring them back. We'd love that. What were we talking about? Oh, yeah, the Mets. Beat the Mets, 8 games under 500. We'll see whether or not the Marlins walk them off in the bottom of the ninth. Other high payroll teams, the Phillies, the Red Sox, they both fired their managers already this year. Toronto has a losing record, as we mentioned. The Tigers, the Giants, they float around top 10 payrolls, and they're just awful.

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2: In Cleveland. Now let's get to the important football question that we bring you here to have expertise on. In honor of the Survivor 50 finale this week, we've been asking the question in 300 markets across the country, just, you know, because we ask the important stuff. If it was an all-starting quarterbacks edition of Survivor, who would perform well, who would perform poorly? Starting on the doing well front, the four that we narrowed it down to are Aaron Rodgers, for obvious reasons, Josh Allen, you know, Wyoming to Buffalo to he can fish, he can fend for himself. Cam Ward, kind of a Texas country boy, he can fish, he can fend for himself too. He had to all his life. And then we have Kirk Cousins, just because we believe somewhere in his Vegas contract, it is included, I will not play on nights that Survivor is on. Do not bug me during Survivor because I watch Survivor and probably know all the intricacies of Survivor. Is there anybody we're missing, or who do you think would perform best in an all 32 starting quarterback edition of Survivor?
3: Well, I have not lost my love for Baker Mayfield. Though he has not been the Browns quarterback for going on 5 years now. I think you got to have a little bit of smooth operator, meaning you got to be able to bond with people and get alliances, and you also have to be strategic. And I think Baker...
2: Can't make enemies, though. Nick. Can't make enemies.
3: Come on. Are you telling me Richard Hatch didn't have enemies? Hey, come on. Do we have to go through the litany? The namesake of Nick Wilson didn't have enemies? And here's the thing. I think Baker not only would handle the alliance as well, I think he'd handle the, you know, greasing out people who maybe, you understand, this is a guy who, like, in a locker room with Odell Beckham Jr. and Jarvis Landry, and while Odell Beckham Jr. was having his dad tweet out videos of how his son just wasn't getting the ball, Baker Mayfield won 11 games. And beat the Pittsburgh Steelers in the playoffs. And, oh, by the way, he's done a lot of nice things in Tampa, too, I guess. But, no, so I think Baker would do very well there. Now, on the downside, I don't know how to say this because I really want him to win the quarterback job in Cleveland. I don't think there's a chance in hell Shedeur Sanders does well on Survivor. One, he's always struck me as more of an indoorsy kind of kid. Two, I think there's an element of growing up with a lot of money, right? And I feel like we're getting a soft hands mentality from Shedeur when it's everything outside of football. So I think
2: would he get voted off, Nick, before too small, too nice LA kid Bryce Young or Joe Burrow getting hurt on the first episode?
3: Well, the problem is then you'd replace Joe Burrow with Joe Flacco. And I don't think anybody wants that jersey mix up. You know what I mean? Like, then, how do you go from Joe Burrow on Survivor to Joe Flacco? That could be real. But no, by the way, Kyler's the first guy voted off. Just so we're clear here.
2: Cool. Wow.
3: I like Kyler, but he's a tiny fella. He's just kind of an odd duck. He just wants to play video games all day.
2: Diva.
3: You get it.
2: Yeah. Mm-hmm. I like it. What do you have? I'm trying to think of a Eastern Conference Finals question after what happened to Cleveland last night. 3-0, the Knicks lead. What do you have less interest in, Nick Wilson, 92.3, the fan and Cleveland afternoon host? The Taylor Swift, Travis Kelce.

0: 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West Michigan Whitecaps baseball is on the air.
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1: From LMCU Ballpark, the rain has moved out, the autographs have all been signed, and we're just about ready for Sunday night baseball in West Michigan. The only Sunday night home game of the season is upon us tonight for the final game of a six-game series between the West Michigan Whitecaps and the South Bend Cubs on 106.1 FM, the ticket West Michigan, and MILB TV. Good evening. Happy Sunday. It's the Pella Windows pregame show. Dan and Nate with you. And Nate, a win tonight could actually give the Caps some momentum going into Lansing next week.
2: That's an important thing, right? Because they've been so good playing in the state's capital, really the last couple of times they've been there. Got a six-game sweep the last time they were out there. And you really do get the sense that they are just one big swing in a big situation away from getting a win. Whether that's with the bases loaded, second and third, late in the game, they are just that one moment away from getting that much-needed win before the off day.
1: Came close to getting that a couple of times yesterday. Couldn't quite get there. 5-3 was the final score as the South Bend Cubs picked up their fourth straight win of this series. Highlights look like this. We ended up seeing the Whitecaps actually get South Bend off to a pretty big start. They had a 2-0 lead going into the second inning. They're able to tack on a little bit more with a four-run frame. South Bend's had that propensity for big innings this season.
2: Well, and the fact that we've been able to hold them to four runs in an inning, I mean, it's weird to say that that's impressive, but what they did against Wisconsin last week, the way this bullpen performed yesterday, still very impressive.
1: It was a home run from Miguel Useche that made it a 5-2 South Bend lead. West Michigan would try their best to battle back. Andrew Soyka with an absolute laser beam towards right field. Just snuck it over the wall for his third home run as a Whitecap. His good swings continue. Made it a 5-3 ball game, but Caps would not have too much more. This is as close as they would come right there. That was Soyka again, who just missed a solo home run by less than about a foot. Ended up and it's a long strike. The Whitecaps would not be able to amount much more than that. 5-3 was the final. South Bend, another win. They've won four games in a row.
2: And it's really been on all fronts, too. You look at their pitching on down the stretch. The bullpen's been really good. Obviously, we talk about the bats a lot, but that balanced approach has really helped them out in this series. But again, despite what the fortunes have been lately for

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4: Baseball.com. Now, tonight, very important night and proceedings here in West Michigan. It's Military Appreciation Night for this series finale, and we actually get a swearing-in ceremony coming up in just a couple of moments.
5: It's always something. It's one of those traditions before every single Veterans or Military Appreciation Night, I should say, that we have that swearing-in ceremony, and it's really something cool to witness. You know, I've talked about in the past, I have family members who have made that decision, but to see it happen and see them make that dedication, it's really something special, so looking forward to that.
4: Yeah, somebody, we all kind of feel like we have somebody in our life that made that decision along the way, and a day like this is a day for them. The Color Guard will be here. We'll recognize former and active military members, and when this is all said and done tonight, we'll do a post-game edition of the Farm Bureau Insurance fireworks. So don't go anywhere when this ball game comes to a close. Meanwhile, this is the last game of this six-game series. So the Whitecaps will be on the road next week, as we mentioned, against the Lansing Lugnuts, but then they come back home, and the Dayton Dragons will be visiting here in West Michigan. Caps and the Dragons beginning on Tuesday, June the 2nd. It is Lou Gehrig Day with the ALS Association. On Thursday, it is our Pride and Salute to Cheese Night. And then on Friday the 5th at 6:35, and I can't wait to see these ones, the Toy Story Jersey Night here in West Michigan.
5: The creativity in these alternate jerseys are really something to behold. And I was someone that grew up on Toy Story. I watched it. It was a part of my childhood. So I'm right there with you, excited to see what they break out that night.
4: We see Saturday Educator Appreciation Night. That's a 7:05 start. All the ones prior at 6:35, and then we wrap it up back to our normal Sunday schedule with that 2 p.m. matinee, Las Calaveras Day, West Michigan, a day that we celebrate diversity in minor league baseball. And it looks like, is that the Luchador bobblehead giveaway coming up on that Sunday afternoon? That's going to be fun.
5: I believe that is, and I think we got our Las Calaveras, a couple of the other skull bobbleheads that we've gotten throughout the year, so that'll be just another one to add to the collection.
4: Going to be fun. We're going to go down to the field in just a little bit. Bob Wells is here. That's going to do it for us in this edition of the Pella Windows pregame show. As we said, we're off to Lansing. If you're listening along on the broadcast right now on the Ticket West Michigan, you hear our conversation with Lucas Ellisalt on the other side of this timeout. It all helps us get the table set for the Caps and the Cubs. We'll see if the Caps can find a way to come out of this with another victory before this series is all said and done. Enjoy the ballgame, everybody.
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3: Welcome back. It's Whitecaps Radio. We are getting ready for first pitch of Whitecaps Baseball. Lucas Ellisalt, somebody that we could not wait to see in a Whitecaps uniform, Florida State League Pitcher of the Year last season. He joins us now on Whitecaps Pregame. Lucas, good to see you, man.
4: Good to see you, man. I appreciate the kind words.
3: Okay, so now let's get into what this has been like for you, because now you have essentially played now two seasons with this coaching staff, Rene Rivera especially. Yeah. So I know you've gotten to know him pretty well.
4: Yeah, I mean, I spent most of the year last year down in Lakeland with him. You know, obviously they ended up pulling away with the title. And, you know, come back this year, back with him again. So, you know, it's just a good time, good experience with him.
3: You know, it just hit me. I think you might have been one of the few that actually may have won two rings in one night. Is that true?
4: Yeah, I was one of the lucky ones. I think we had a group of about 6 to 8 guys that had both rings. So I was just blessed to be one of them. So
3: that's so cool. Now, if memory serves, those were actually given away on the field before a Detroit Tigers spring training game. So when you went on the field, did you end up getting yours from Scott Harris like the other guys?
4: Yeah, I mean, I was honestly lucky enough to shake his hand 3 times, actually, because I got the trophy on top of the 2 rings. So, you know, it was a good time, especially in front of that Detroit crowd. So it's always a good time.
3: Talk to me about getting that trophy. I mean, you've obviously done a lot just to get here, and I'm sure you've had a few other awards along the way, but winning Florida State League Pitcher of the Year, that had to mean quite a bit.
4: Yeah, for sure. I mean, it was more of like a testament to kind of what I've been through to get to this point. It was honestly shocking that I won it. So, you know, just a good thing to look back on and know that, you know, you're doing the right things to get into where you want. So
3: what would you say has been the hardest thing that you've had to get through?
4: Honestly, I mean, I've always liked to think that I've been a disciplined guy, but I think part of it is just the discipline, the day-to-day work, you know, getting your body right to go when your name's called. So I think that's been the biggest thing of, you know, the transition into pro ball, just getting ready for the long season, the long starts, the, you know, the week-to-week basis. So that's been the biggest thing for sure.
3: What have you learned about yourself so far this season?
4: I mean, I've learned a lot this season, especially with the better competition up here in High A. I mean, it's just a lot about understanding myself as a pitcher, how I get guys out, you know, how I'm productive and efficient on the field. So it's just been a big process on learning myself, really, learning what I can do with what I got.
3: And what are you trying to tinker with? What are you trying to add as the season goes on? Because, of course, this is a developmental level. So if you're not trying to improve yourself, you're probably not doing it the right way. We were talking the other day, and I know you had a couple things you were thinking about.
4: Yeah, you know, it's just been a lot of work on, like I said, just learning who I am and what I am as a pitcher. You know, learning how to get guys out, learning how to use what I got, you know, my 4 pitches and stuff like that. It's been a lot of work on, like I said, just understanding who I am and how I become the best version of myself.
3: You ever surprised with what you're actually capable of? I mean, in terms of what you can throw and how you can throw it?
4: I mean, it's very surprising, because I think back on myself of like my freshman, sophomore year in high school, and I was an absolute nobody compared to who I am today. So I'm honestly just blessed to be in the position I am, you know, with the talent that I have. So just, you know, thank God every day that I get to live my dream and play a kid's sport for a living. So I'm just blessed.
3: We're talking with Lucas Ellisalt. So freshman year, sophomore year of high school, yeah. Were you a frontline starter on your team? Like, what was your status on the high school team?
4: Definitely not. I was far from it. My first 2 years of high school, I didn't even reach the varsity team. I was on JV. And then my junior year had a little bit of problems with my shoulder, so I didn't even throw my junior year. So my first real year of high school baseball was my senior year, which at that point I was, you know, probably a frontline guy on my team, 80, 85 miles an hour, maybe reaching back to like 87 or so. So I wasn't, you know, who I am today. It's been a lot of work to get to who I am today. But, you know, I just like to think back on those times and appreciate all the work that's gone into the process.
3: I always feel like when you're in high school, you always kind of know the kid that's on your team that's going to go to college and play baseball or going to go pro and play baseball. And sometimes they do, sometimes they don't. I'd have to imagine that you surprised a few of your coaches during those high school years.
4: For sure, for sure. I mean, whenever I go back, it's kind of a good feeling knowing that I have, you know, those people that have seen me from those times and then the steps that I've done to get to where I am today. You know, it's been a lot of work and a lot of surprise, honestly. I've surprised myself a lot with the stuff that I've done up to this point. So, you know, it's just been a lot of hard work, but also a lot of, I don't like to use the word luck, but a lot of luck and, you know, things going my way. So at the end of the day, I just, like I said, I thank God for having the opportunity.
3: I'd imagine that when you got to college, that high school experience probably helped you because you weren't in that situation where you had to learn how to work your way up. You already had done that at the high school level. I'd imagine that helped a ton.
4: Yeah, I've always kind of had to be the guy that came from behind that, you know, wasn't, you know, top of the depth chart, top of the rotation per se. So, I mean, I always try to keep it in the back of my mind to keep myself kind of humble and to, you know, just stick to my plan, stick to my work. But definitely, I haven't always been the guy that, you know, everybody knows of or everybody wants to see on the mound that day. So, you know, it's just been, like I said, a lot of work to get to this point. And, you know, I appreciate that I'm at this point. You know, it's a blessing. It's a blessing. So
3: I have to ask, as somebody who wasn't even a number one starter on their JV team for a couple of years, what's it like now to see yourself ranked as a top 20 prospect for a major league baseball team?
4: Yeah, I mean, it's definitely sweet. It's a great, great accomplishment, honestly, but it's not the end of the story. So, you know, I've always been the guy that, you know, had to work to where he wanted to go. So, you know, I'm just going to continue with that process, continue working to get where I want to be, which, of course, is at the major league level. So,
3: you know, it's so funny because we were talking about what you've had to get through to get to this point. Yeah. I think you just named it right there, just simply going through that high school experience that you had. And now you find yourself here in West Michigan. What do you want to continue to get better at as you spend your summer here?
4: You know, of course, that just comes to the pitching side of things. I mean, of course, I want to be more aggressive in zone. I want to, you know, get my four pitches in the zone to, you know, get whiff, get takes. It's all about just, like I said earlier, understanding who you are and how you can be efficient and effective at this level. And, of course, you know, you treat the work as if there's no tomorrow. Like, I really like to go out every day and know that I put in the work that I needed to that day. So it's just been a lot of, like I said earlier, the discipline part, but also understanding who I am today and who I am, or who I am going to be when I'm at that level.
3: Last one for Lucas Ellisall. I have to ask this now based on where this conversation has gone, but there had to be a point before JV you had to start thinking about what you wanted to do with your life that wasn't baseball related. So what was the thing if it wasn't going to be baseball?
4: I mean, I thought I was going to be like a real estate agent and a stockbroker. You know, I never really thought about baseball being my occupation. I just played it because I loved it. I will say at around 16, 17 years old, I was looking to get my Florida real estate license before even thinking about baseball. So, you know, it's just been, like I said, it's been a great experience actually being able to live out my dreams and live out, you know, playing baseball for a job. You know, not many people get to do it, and I'm blessed to be one of those guys.
3: Well, clearly you are exactly where you're supposed to be. Lucas Ellisall, thank you very much for joining us. Thanks for telling us some good stories right there, and go get them the rest of the way.
4: I appreciate you guys. Thank you for having me.
3: That's Lucas Ellisall right here as we continue along on Whitecaps pregame.
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Ladies and gentlemen, please remain standing and join First Sergeant Christopher Argenbright of the Michigan Army National Guard as he leads us in honoring the United States of America with our national anthem.

0: Sergeant Christopher Ehrenbreit here in LMCU Ballpark. And with that, we say on this Military Appreciation Night in West Michigan, let's do this. The Whitecaps and the South Bend Cubs. The color guard is here as they are moving off the field. And now we are getting ready for first pitch. We got our nation's anthem courtesy of Centennial Securities. They provide investment direction with retirement planning, 401k rollovers, estate and college planning services, stocks and bonds. That's Centennial Securities. Well, Nate, looks like we'll have a little time to do those Ruth's Chris Steakhouse starting lineups.
1: Let's get into it. South Bend 24-16 overall. Kane Kepley leads it off. He's the DH. Ty Salfacin bats second at shortstop for Cam Cisneros, third in left field. Cole Mathis bats cleanup. He is at first base here tonight. Leonel Espinosa, fifth. He's in right. Alex Madura, sixth at third base. Bottom three look like this. Justin Stransky, the catcher. Drew Bowser at second. Christian Olivo is in center field against Gabriel Reyes on the mound for the Caps. 0-3, 4.26, the ERA. Let's take a look at the other side for West Michigan. Andrew Soika leads it off. He's in right. Ricardo Hurtado bats second. He's the DH. Garrett Pennington slides into the third spot. He's at first base for Bryce Rayner. Batting cleanup tonight. He's at shortstop. Clayton Campbell is fifth. He's at catcher. Jackson Strong is in center field for Samuel Heal, who is at second, batting seventh. Christian Santana is eighth at third. Junior Tillian in left field, batting ninth. It's Cohen Moreno on the mound. 0-3, 6.23, the ERA. And as always, that's brought to you by Ruth's Chris Steakhouse inside the Amway Grand Plaza in downtown Grand Rapids. Ruth's Chris serves only the finest steaks, hand-selected from the top 2% of the country's beef. 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
0: Here's a look at Gabriel Reyes getting through his final tune-up tosses. Just about ready to get things rolling here on this Sunday night. Rare is the occasion where we get a Sunday night game here in West Michigan. There have been some doozies here over the last couple of years. You see the Caps going with those military appreciation uniforms. And thinking back to even the one we had last year in these military appreciation uniforms, they made the highlight reel for the entire season. That was the night that Isaac Pacheco hit that game-winning walk-off grand slam to help the Whitecaps beat the Great Lakes Loons. One of their very few walk-off home runs in recent history here in West Michigan. Ironically, they also had one on Military Appreciation Night when Colt Keith did it back in 2022. They don't happen often, but apparently there's a little magic in those camouflage uniforms. Gabriel Reyes is to the mound on a 67-degree night here in West Michigan. He's ready for baseball. We hope you are. A strike to Kane Kepley. First pitch at 6:51 p.m. And that game time temp courtesy of Rich Heating and Cooling. The Whitecaps calling them for all their game time temps and all their HVAC needs here at LMCU Ballpark. RidgeHeatAndCool.com. One ball, one strike. If you're watching along on MILB TV, maybe you saw this. If you're listening along on the Ticket West Michigan, you probably missed this, but there was a swearing-in ceremony. That one just missed the edge. Nick Saxton's the home plate umpire. Tanya Millett is on the bases. But around 12 to 15 different young people enlisting in the armed services. Three balls and a strike on Kepler.
1: National Guard swearing-in ceremony before we started here today. And you know, there's so many different things you can do in that position, so many different occupational specialties, but they all add up.
0: And that one caught the corner. Three balls and two strikes on Kane Kepley.
1: It takes a lot to make that choice, certainly, and to kind of put your own wants and desires aside for something much bigger than you. So it's always fun to see.
0: Can Gabriel Reyes get the first out? Here's a jumper to the left side. Up with it, the third baseman, Santana, and it's bobbled at first. Well, he had time to get even the speedy Kane Kepley, but that throw, not a good one. And a leadoff base runner for South Bend.
1: Yeah, and Christian Santana has a strong arm, so you know, I don't know if that was just a product of short-arming it, didn't step into it, didn't set his feet, but something in that chain of repeating those movements and putting a good throw on wasn't lined up the way it is. And again, just defensive errors, defensive miscues have certainly been a theme in this series.
0: Inside for Ty Salfacin. So when you have Gabriel Reyes on the mound, one of the things that's going to be so important for him is to command the strike zone, or at least be able to stay in it more than he doesn't. One of the things that has really hurt him this season is wildness. That one catches the middle of the zone. One ball, one strike. For many reasons, it's important to stay in the strike zone. So far this year, 24 walks to 21 strikeouts. Not only does it keep runners off the bases if you can live in the strike zone, but like we just saw over at third base, it also keeps your defenders more engaged.
1: Right, well, and he can be a pitch-to-contact type player. I think he has strikeout stuff. I think that's why the Tigers like what he brings as much as he does, but the average is up there. And that's, again, that's no problem, especially against a hyper-athletic and hyper-aggressive lineup like the South Bend Cubs. Again, utilize that against them. But, yeah, for Gabe Reyes, it really starts with fastball control and then building off of everything else.
0: Another three-ball count, and this time he issues a free pass. So an error and a walk start things off against Reyes.
1: And where that's most important is the first pitch that you throw. You know, if Reyes can really set the tone on pitch number one, it helps everything else out in that process. But he's missed on the first couple of first pitches he's thrown here today.
0: We'll have Nate take a look at the Whitecaps defense after this next pitch. Cam Cisneros is the batter as Gabe Reyes, with his infield pulled over to the right, could certainly use a ground ball. There's strike one.
1: The outfield for the Caps today, Tillian in left, Strong in center, Soika stationed out in right. Santana at third for Rayner at short. Heel Manning second. Pennington at first. Campbell back behind the plate. And again, Gabe Reyes on the mound.
0: Cisneros lifts one in the air. Center field, Jackson Strong makes the grab. Tagging is Kepley. Makes it in the third safely. Holding at first is Ty Salfacin. And most importantly, that's an economical out for Gabriel Reyes.
1: Yeah, and an important one, too, because now you set up the doubleheader as well, right? So keeping your defense active behind you.
0: You set up the doubleheader?
1: Oh, double play. Whoops. See, I'm just getting words a little off tonight. You know where I'm going with
0: it. You know, the rain set up the doubleheader in Baltimore today. That was yesterday, and now
1: it's true.
0: We've got a chance to play two games for the Tigers. For a minute, I thought we had to play another game after this one. Nothing to one on Cole Mathis. Runner goes from first. Down low, the throw goes through. Not in time. Stolen base for Ty Salfacin. That's his eighth of the year. Clayton Campbell getting the shot behind the plate today. Haven't seen him get a whole lot of work behind the plate this season. It's pretty much gone to Ricardo Hurtado and a little bit for Hunter Dobbins before he was sent to Lakeland. In comes the Caps infield. Make it 1-2 on Cole Mathis. So Campbell is probably the catcher who you will most often see at different parts of the diamond. We've seen him at third base, at first base. I believe we've also seen him even in the outfield a time or two. The 1-2 is high and tight.
1: And predominantly in this series, we've seen him at the corner infield positions over at third base, a lot over at first base. And I've been really impressed to see how far that side of his game has developed this year. He's gotten a lot more comfortable in those positions.
0: 2-2, Mathis swats it in the center. That's a base hit. Kepley scores. Salfacin's in behind him. And just like that, it's 2-0 South Bend and a two-run single for Cole Mathis.
1: You talk about just throwing your hands at a pitch, too, especially for someone as big and as powerful as Cole Mathis. He just saw a breaking ball hanging upstairs in the zone. It was coming in right in his sight line. So instead of doing too much, again, just throws his hands at it, flips it into the outfield. And this is how quickly it can happen against South Bend. And the reason why keeping their top four hitters down is so important is because of what we saw there. You get the stolen base from Saltesian, you get the base running abilities from Kepley as well, and before you know it, you just put one into the outfield and they're both home. It's just, it's how they've gotten through to a lot of teams this year.
2: And the Cubs, I mean, look what they did in this inning. They got on an error, yep. They drew a walk, they stole a base. And then to your point, just threw their bat at it. This is what South Bend has been this season, and it's why they're in first place in the West.
1: Well, and the reason why the Caps are having their struggles is because that error to open the inning. I mean, that sets the tone for everything, right? Like, these are the types of plays that we're talking about that have had an impact.
2: Leonel Espinoza. Inner half, 92 there from Gabe Reyes. So just the first hit for South Bend, but it counts for two. Wax and foul to make it 0-2. You know, you think about Rainer Castillo yesterday. He started that game. First inning was about as smooth sailing as it gets. Only needed 10 pitches to get through it. And then couldn't get out of the second inning. Ended up throwing over 30 pitches and only retired two batters to do it. To be the 21st pitch of this inning. And we'll do it again, and a gentleman will have to wear that beer home. Oh, yeah. Everybody here at LMCU Ballpark got a front row seat. Look out.
1: Boink.
2: Bang.
1: Woo. Hands up by his. Everyone knew it, too.
2: Runner goes, swing and a miss. Throw to second base. That's got to be interference. Leonel Espinoza stood right in the middle of home plate, and he is out. Can't walk to the dugout while a guy is trying to steal second base. Baseball doesn't have to be hard. Let's go to the bottom of the first. South Bend 2 and the Whitecaps coming to bat on Whitecaps Radio and TV.
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6: This is your home for the defending Midwest League champions. 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
2: Hopefully it'll dry up quickly here in West Michigan. 2-0 South Bend with the lead over the West Michigan Whitecaps. We'll strike them out. Get in the way of him at second base to end that frame. And that's what we wanted to look at. We wanted to actually see the strike him out, throw him out double play. But we will always take a quick moment to enjoy everything else that happens here at this ballpark. Soika lines one to center field. Olivo, oh, skip hop for out number one. Nate, why don't you give us the South Bend defense, and then let's talk about how that top of the first came to an end with that strike him out interference play.
1: Absolutely. In the outfield, Cisneros at left, Olivo at center, Espinoza manning right, Maduro over at third base for Saltesian at short, Bowser at second, Mathis at first, Stransky back behind the plate, and again Moreno on the mound.
2: So I believe that is the third interference call that we've had in the last 2 days. Ricardo Hurtado takes strike one. And you'll see when Espinoza swings and misses, you see how he comes right over the top of home plate like that. And I think what Espinoza was contending was that he stayed with his head low enough to get out of the way of the throw.
7: Mm-hmm.
2: But I think just based on giving the catcher some room, as you get some numbers on Moreno, you got to give him that lane that is the home plate area. Hurtado taps it over to third base. 5-3 goes Hurtado. Do it.
7: Yeah, and it reminds you a lot of what we saw yesterday from Juan Hernandez late in that game. I don't think he intentionally tried to do it. It was just a product of he was leaning over the plate after he swung at a pitch, and then the throw down, obviously, he obstructed with it. So you could tell he knew because of the way he ducked down at the very end that he was in the lane, the throwing lane, if you will. But it's not enough to just duck down a little bit. You're still very much obstructing that throw.
2: Here's Garrett Pennington, who is now fully aware of his West Michigan moniker, the exit Velociraptor. Nothing and one the count. He said earlier today he's gotten more than a few texts with that new nickname. Well, the way he's been barreling it up, if you're going to be known for something, that's exactly what you want to be known for. See if he's got another one in him here in the first inning. 2-1.
7: It's such a fitting nickname, too. And it's funny how nicknames catch on so quickly like that. So I'm sure he'll get that a few more times. But, yeah, it's been amazing to see his power come along even more this year. You know, because I remember when we added him a season ago, there was this sense, this feeling of he's going to provide a level of veteran leadership, obviously with how long his college career was, a little bit more seasoning coming up to this level, and he was all of that and then some for a team that needed it down the stretch in that championship.
2: 3-1, he lost him. Two-out walk for the Whitecaps. It brings up Bryce Rainer.
7: And I think this is a really good sign, too. I love to see him walk more. We know one thing about GP. He is, you know, ultra-aggressive, and I love that mentality, and he can handle fastballs. But if he can work in a few more of those, it's a really good sign for him.
2: It's a season of adjustments. So you would almost assume the way he got off to the start he had, eventually he was going to have more pitches out of the strike zone. Bryce Rainer bats. And one dots the edge for strike one.
7: Yeah, you could say the same thing about Rainer as well. I mean, he's hit safely in 10 of his last 11. You know, you get the sense that he's letting the first few go by and he's allowing these pitchers to pitch around if they want to.
2: Boy, I love that shot that we just got of Garrett Pennington from, I believe it was our first base dugout. And just all the people here tonight, they have filled up this seating bowl. Big cut and a miss by Rainer, and it's 1-2. Had over 6,000 here last night. Tonight, looking like we're going to be in that same number probably again. Should get a look behind South Bend's dugout.
7: Oh.
2: Rainer in his 1-2 pitch. Smacks that one foul.
7: Pick on the backhand that time. That's how you use the mitt. But yeah, you're right. Filled out, Dan. And yeah, I remember this last year with the Sunday night military appreciation night game. That was also very, very packed out that night. I guess it helps when everybody probably has the day off coming up tomorrow.
2: Rainer stays alive. And that was going to be the next thing I was going to talk about. The fact that this is the only Sunday night game here at LMCU Ballpark this season. And that has to be probably the biggest reason that not many people have to worry about going to work or worry about going to school.
7: I feel like it's kind of like the unofficial marking of like the start of summertime. I know obviously we've already had some really big crowds and some people that come out, but it feels like this weekend is when it all really starts.
2: Yes, that's when it really gets fun. Inside corner, Rainer goes down on strikes. Caps go quietly in the first to the second. 2-0 South Bend on Whitecaps Radio and TV.
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0: 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Second inning, 2-0. Caps trail the Cubs. South Bend looks to reel off five straight wins before the end of this week in West Michigan. Alex Madera takes outside. Another inning for Gabe Reyes, who got some big help with a strike him out batter's interference double play. You know that one in your scorebook. 2-0 on Madera. That one catches the edge. 2-1. We were talking to Garrett Pennington before the ball game today, and he was actually one of the people called for interference yesterday, although he was called for it at first base. And one of the things I learned from him was essentially why he thought that that was a call that got made, because he's basically said, he's like, I stand in the same spot every single time. I haven't changed wherever I've been, as Reyes misses the zone, ball four, another leadoff base runner for the Cubs. But he said he thought the reason that interference was called was because the base runner, when they dove back, kind of dove towards Pennington rather than dove towards the bag.
1: You know, it's really interesting that you say that, too, because I think back on that specific moment, and the way he was getting his lead was almost at an angle, like further back of first base. So when he came back into the bag, it was like he was coming in on an angle towards Pennington. So I could see why that would almost, I guess in a way, create an illusion that he was interfering with the bag. But, you know, it's interesting that you say that. I didn't even think about that yesterday.
0: That one catches the bottom of the zone. If we can get a look at Pennington holding with the base runner at Madera over at first base, you'll see what we're talking about. Because base runners have a different line to get back to the bag than they used to. This one off the mound to Sammy Heal. Well, don't worry about that base runner anymore. Double play.
1: Sometimes the hops go against you. Sometimes they actually help you out. That shake of the head from Justin Stransky tells you everything you need to know. Got all of it, but just skipped right to Sammy Heal. And a good job not overthinking that one, not speeding it up too much, and maybe throwing that ball away, but getting the double play. It's a huge help, mound helping out.
0: I believe the technical term for that one is a Sunday hop. Here's Drew Bowser swinging a foul down the third baseline. The count's nothing and one. So two innings and two double plays for Gabriel Reyes. Here's Drew Bowser. And I did get it confirmed before the ball game today. Our buddy Garrett Cheslick said that there is, in fact, Mario music in the system.
1: Rightfully so.
0: They get one ball and two strikes. Apparently there's Peaches as well as Mario music. So Super Mario Brothers will be accurately represented tonight. One, two, got him. Down goes Bowser. Just as Mario intended. Let's go to the bottom of the second. South Bend 2, the Whitecaps nothing on Whitecaps Radio and TV.
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2: 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They're right here on the Whitecap Baseball Network.
0: Let's go to the bottom of the second, shall we? 2-0 in favor of the South Bend Cubs. Cohen Moreno back out for another inning of work. Clayton Campbell takes strike one. Well, coming up in the top half of inning number three, Rick Reardon of ERA Reardon Realty, broker and owner there. Come on and join us. That's a baseball-themed realtor if I've ever heard one.
1: I agree. It'll be a good conversation. We've had a couple of really good conversations this week.
0: Campbell skies this one high, foul, left side, out of play. We were talking about that before the ball game today. There's a great reliever named Jeff Reardon.
1: Mm-hmm.
0: He's actually probably one of the more dominating relievers of the 1980s, even had a career that went into the 90s. Led the National League in saves back in 1985. So, he must really love him, having the same name and all.
1: Sure, he's gotten it a few times.
0: Little tapper, right back to Moreno. One down. As for this Whitecaps team, next week, they're in Lansing. They take on the Lansing Lugnuts, and that could be a chance maybe to get this team back on track.
1: I mean, if there's one place that you'll have an opportunity to right the ship, it's in Lansing, where they've been so good, including obviously to begin this year with the six-game sweep, which seems like so long ago at this point with some of the recent struggles, but it's a place that they just love to play. And you would think that, you know, that wouldn't change a whole lot, but you'd be amazed sometimes just a change of scenery, a different destination, a new start and a new series. Sometimes that can be all it needs to be to push you back in the right direction.
0: 1-0, Jackson Strong with a big cut and a miss. That was where the Whitecaps swept Lansing, took the six-game series in its entirety. And that was just 19 games into the season, where the Caps had a record of 12-7. Strong hits a high pop foul behind the plate. Look out. That lady ran for cover, and then the baseball just casually rolled directly to her. That is a textbook way to avoid the foul ball.
1: She saw it coming, though. I got to give her credit. Saw it the whole way, got up, moved over a couple of seats, dropped right where she was. That's perfect.
0: She can offer lessons. 1-2. Strong, just past the second baseman, Bowser in right field. Jackson Strong has the first hit of the night for the Whitecaps.
1: Sometimes getting a base hit like that, you know, in the midst of what has been a tough stretch for Jackson Strong, can really feel like just a breath of fresh air. I mean, he finds a fastball, center cut, doesn't miss it, sends it right back up the middle, was able to hurt a mistake on that play. This is, talk about that Lansing series, going to be an important one for Jackson Strong to get his confidence back with those swings.
0: Sammy Heal.
5: First pitch swinging. A high fly and a foul ground down the right field line. Espinoza's got it. One pitch, and Heel is dispatched for out number two. That'll leave it up to Christian Santana.
1: Espinoza gave a little flip of the glove after he caught that one to tell Jackson Strong to go back to first base because he bluffed towards second.
5: Espinoza quick to remind the Whitecaps that he threw Caleb Spur out at third base just a couple of nights ago, and he would have been the potential tying run.
1: I think he's got a little bit of confidence in that arm a little bit. But yeah, that was one of the better putouts from the outfield that I've seen here.
5: Espinoza has shown a lot here this week. He's not a Cubs top 30 prospect, but he certainly has shown a lot of tools that could make him one.
1: And if we're talking about players that, you know, start the season outside of that top 30 but can work their way in, we've certainly seen players like that on the Cavs even last year. Someone like Brett Callahan, he might be on that trajectory.
5: Two balls, one strike on Christian Santana.
1: I mean, he's gotten the results offensively. At an RBI double yesterday, had a couple of hits, including an RBI 2 days ago. He's had some really impressive numbers at the plate, but that arm is undeniable.
5: Santana tried to stay back on that one as long as he could. It was a hanging breaking ball and just got out in front of it. Just two home runs for Christian Santana. It's been a while since he's had one. Got to go all the way back to that Lansing series when he hit a grand slam, which was also in the final game of a six-gamer. There goes Strong. The pitch is a cut and a miss. Santana's out, and so are the Whitecaps. Off to the third we go. 2-0 South Bend on Whitecaps Radio and TV.
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8: Hi, my name is Taron Iranzo. This is Whitecaps Baseball.

of inning number three. It's 2-0. The South Bend Cubs with the lead over the West Michigan Whitecaps. Gabriel Reyes is back to work. He gets the number 9 hitter in Christian Olivo. Then it's back to the top. Kane Kepley and Ty Southacine. A couple of members of that Cubs top 30. As a grounder goes to third. Look out. That one pulls the first baseman Pennington off the bag. And for the second inning out of the three we've played, Christian Santana has an error at third base. That runner came around to score back in the first inning. So we go to the top of the order. Caps are unable to get the leadoff man out. Tough start for Santana at third. And now Kane Kepley comes up. They got to deal with the really tough hitters in this Cubs order. That one missed just a little bit low. So, of course, we are celebrating Military Appreciation Night. We've got a whole lot that we've been able to do at the ball game today, with the swearing-in ceremony. The color guard is here.

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3: 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Just off I-96 in Marne at exit number 23. We'll see you this season at the Berlin Raceway, where speed belongs.
4: I mean, it's like what I'm talking about. It's real estate is really so much local. People look at stuff going on in the United States. They look at the state. They look at counties. But really, it's local. People work with people, and my people take care of their people. And at the end of the day, as long as you're making sure that every decision you make is honest and ethical, then at the end of the day, that's
5: a throw to second, and Olivo is out. A pickoff for Gabriel Reyes. As you were saying.
4: So, but no, I mean, it's literally every day my agents wake up, and what they're talking about is what can they do to help their client make the right decision, whether they're selling a house, buying a house, what can I do to help them? And that's really what we do every day. And my agents are your neighbors, they're your cousins, they're your brothers, sisters, moms, dads. But their big thing is they're taking care of you. And the big thing with ERA behind it is we have the top of the line tools. We have, I mean, for a word, the whole AI stuff that's going on. We've got everything that we need, but first and foremost, it's people. It's taking care of that person, making sure that at the end of the day, you're taking care of them, making sure that they're making a good decision.
5: So here, 2026, what do people need to know about buying a house right about now?
4: What they need to know is they shouldn't sit back and wait for something to happen, because the market has been growing over the years, and a lot of people are like, I'm waiting for a crash, I'm waiting for this, I'm waiting for it. Interest rates to drop. It's none of that. It's building wealth. It's building generational wealth. And the only way to do that is by owning a home. I mean, it's the American dream. And if you buy a home, at the end of the day, you might have some ups and downs, but it always turns out that you're going to build generational wealth. And so we try to get everyone to realize that and to invest in their future and their family's future by investing in the real estate in their communities.
5: Here's the 1-0. Cisneros takes one just a little bit low. And for those who are unfamiliar, I mean, the growth rate and how those things continue to gain value year after year is pretty significant.
4: It's super significant. And I don't have the numbers in front of me, but if you look at someone who buys a home versus someone who rents a home, the wealth over a 10, 20-year period, you get someone who has hundreds

0: hundreds of thousands of dollars of value of equity versus someone who rents is on average about $10,000 in net worth. So every person out there should be looking at buying a home. People, the other thing, I'm gonna go down another channel here, but
1: please,
0: people are, you know, they're like, well, I don't have enough money. They need to talk to their agents. They need to call my agents at ERA Reardon Realty Great Lakes. There's so many programs right now that you need $0 to buy a home. And so you can get into a home less than you can get into renting in some cases. So don't think that you don't have enough money. I hear too many people say, oh, I don't have $5,000, $10,000, $20,000. You don't need that money in some cases. And so all you need to do is reach out, first step, talk to one of my agents, and they can help you, guide you. And if renting right now is the best thing for you, awesome. But we can then help you guide your plan to buy a home so that you're building wealth, not only for yourself, but for your family.
1: Ball four to Cam Cisneros. That was actually another pitch that was said to have gone the top of the strike zone. So Gabriel Reyes has issued three consecutive walks. And the bases are reloaded for the first baseman, Cole Mathis. We're talking with Rick Reardon of ERA Reardon Realty. So you mentioned this, and I was hoping you could take us back to one of the things you talked about. The fact that someone actually wouldn't need to put anything down on buying a home. Can you walk us through that?
0: Yeah, there's a lot of programs out there, depending on people's income and things like that, that they can get assistance not only from their family, but they can get assistance from different lending institutions where they literally need no money down and they can buy a home. So I hear too many people say, I'm saving money. But if you look at the time versus money continuum, the whole thing is if you wait and you wait and you wait, you're going to end up buying at a higher rate and you're going to lose some of that. So my advice is anyone who's thinking of buying a home, talk to one of my realtors today and they can guide you on the next steps to becoming a homeowner. Because again, I still think it's the American dream. It's just one of those things that if you own it and then you can improve it and you can make a net worth for your family that's increased, there's no reason not to do that.
1: Fly ball to right from Mathis. Catch was made by Andrew Soika. Two away, and now it leaves it up to Leonel Espinoza. We're in the top half of the third. It's 2-0 South Bend. After three straight walks by Gabriel Reyes, he is trying to walk a tightrope to get out of big trouble here with the Caps trailing by two. Here's the 1-0 pitch. Espinoza slaps a foul. So, forgive me for not having the answer of this myself, but is there an appropriate age that you would say is the right age for pulling the trigger on buying a house, or is it more about being in a certain season of life? How do you assess that?
0: Dan, I'm going to say it's all about season of life, but in my opinion, earlier is better. I know people who bought their first home at 18 years old, and I'll tell you, their net worth is way more than people that waited till they were 25 or 30, because everyone waits. They think like, oh, I can't do this. Well, you can. And even if your situation changes and you move to a different area, you can rent your home. You can make money off of the property you already invested in.
1: A fly ball to center field. Jackson Strong's there to make the catch, and somehow, some way, Gabriel Reyes gets out of trouble. He just wanted us to have extra time to talk.
0: I appreciate it.
1: They're the largest ERA brokerage in Michigan. Where can people get more information?
0: 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I'm sorry.
1: That's a lot of words. I don't
0: ERA
1: blame you.
0: Reardon Realty Great Lakes.
1: I'm going to write that one down myself.
0: You can literally go right over in Comstock Park. We're less than a mile from here. We're right on the river. The river literally runs under our building. So if you can find the river, you can find us. So stop in, see us. We're there to take care of you.
1: To give you a lot of credit. Doing this for 35 years, clearly you guys are doing something right. Rick Reardon, thank you very much for joining us today.
0: Thanks, Dan. Appreciate you.
1: Let's go to the bottom half, inning number three. It's 2-0 in favor of the South Bend Cubs, but the Caps get out of all kinds of trouble right here on White Caps Radio.
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1: Bottom half of the third, 2-0 South Bend with the lead. Souvenirs for everyone here on this Sunday night in West Michigan. Tillian starts us off. How about the job that Gabriel Reyes just did? Talk about losing it and finding it all in one fell swoop. Three consecutive walks after an error and somehow manages to get out of the inning without giving up a run. 1-2 pitch. Junior Tillian cracks one foul. It's 1-2. But for Gabe Reyes, it always seems like he's going to be wild. It just comes down to whether or not he can be effectively wild, Nate. Nate's actually gone. He's looking at houses.
4: No, it's just executing in big spots, you know, to get consecutive flyouts in that spot. I mean, that's the thing, and that's the promise that you see in someone like Gabe Reyes is, and despite all the base runners, despite the issue with command and control, I mean, he doesn't have an ERA above 5. I mean, it's been respectable.
1: Cutting a miss by Tillian. He's down on strikes. One away. Speaking of houses, again, a huge thanks to Rick Reardon of ERA Reardon Realty, the broker and owner now for 35 years strong, for joining us here on this military appreciation night. 1-0, base is empty in the bottom of the third. 2-0 South Bend. Andrew Soika bats for the Whitecaps. Nothing and one the count. Did you see our buddy Troy Melton is back in the major leagues?
4: I did. I was very happy to see him finally pulled off the IL. And again, one of hopefully what will be many to follow him, but still an important piece to add back for the Tigers.
1: Tigers leading that second game of their doubleheader 4-1. And games in the sixth, so we're keeping an eye on that. A lot of the games in Major League Baseball today are all wrapped up. Soika, the batter, had a home run yesterday. This time he bounces one towards first. Mathis with a clean job on the infield hop. Over to the bag he goes. 2-2 for Ricardo Hurtado. Troy Melton, who started this year on the injured list, having to work his way back, not easy to essentially start the season having missed the first 2 months of it. But doesn't that feel like what the story of the Tigers season, if it does maybe fall into best case scenario, can be, where they just continue to get reinforcement after reinforcement back, and maybe, just maybe, they can turn some things around. 1-1 on Hurtado.
4: You just hope that slowly by re-adding those guys that you're right, you can just slowly build momentum back in the right direction, because it did have that sense of it was over before it even began, which is how quickly one injury after another, it certainly had a snowball effect, so hopefully you can turn that around. Hurtado takes strike two. But there is an argument certainly there about obviously continuing to build organizational debt, or depth, rather, not debt.
1: Don't build debt.
4: That's not good.
1: That one hit Hurtado on its way to the mound, 1-2.
4: You know, because you can tell, obviously, with all the injuries, they've just kind of been put in a really difficult position where it feels like, it really does, in a sense, feel like they're stuck in some ways. You can make some moves, you can switch some things around, but that has certainly been the feeling amongst not only fans, but you've even seen A.J. Hinch talk about the fact that, you know, we can only do so much with what we have, and so that's why getting those players back from injury is such an important thing.
1: Hurtado takes just a little bit low. Nate will have a look at some of the minor league scores coming up in just a few moments. Then I'll have you for the middle three. We had a whole lot of rain here throughout the early morning hours and even into the afternoon for a little while. But you wouldn't know it based on looking around right now. Just one little stubborn cloud on the right side, and that's about it. Otherwise, this has turned into a very comfortable night for baseball. I guess we're lucky we didn't play the day game today. Payoff. In there for a called third strike. Hurtado goes down and the Caps go 1-2-3. Fourth inning is next. 2-1. Caps trail the Cubs. Here's Nate with scores.
5: It's the Out of Town Scoreboard. A look at all the scores from Detroit Tiger affiliates and Major League Baseball. Here's Nate Wengler.
4: Well, speaking of rain, Low A Lakeland was dealing with some of that as well. One of their two games in their doubleheader they were supposed to play against Bradenton today will not be played. That is second of those two. The first one went final in six innings, ended up falling 3-1 in that game, did the Lakeland Flying Tigers. And if I'm looking at this correctly, I believe they were no hit in that game. They did not have a hit. They were able to scratch across a run, however. So a six-inning no-hitter, I guess, for Bradenton in that one. So 0-16 as a team with one run scored. Now, mind you, that's only through six innings, so they still had technically three more to go if it was a full-length game, but it still counts, I guess, nonetheless, for Bradenton. 3-1, they win that game, the Marauders. Let's take a look at what's going on in the Midwest League. Elsewhere, Wisconsin and Great Lakes has also been postponed. They're dealing with some of that rain you were talking about a bit earlier. They were supposed to play their game again, back around, I believe it was 1 o'clock, so it was kind of right in the middle of all of that. Dayton and Fort Wayne. Right now, it's the Dragons on top, 3-2, end of the fourth inning in that matchup. Beloit and Quad Cities, no score, bottom one. Cedar Rapids and Peoria, also no score, top of the first inning. And Lansing falling to Lake County, 10-0 today. 10 runs for the Captains in that game over the Lugnuts. Again, Caps will be in Lansing starting on Tuesday. Erie, they fell 8-6 in their game against Altoona. A couple of standouts, Andrew Jenkins 2-for-3, had a pair of RBIs, including a triple in that game for the Erie Seawolves. Also, Peyton Graham, pair of hits, 2-for-3, run scored in an RBI in that game for the Seawolves. Let's take a look at Toledo here momentarily. First, we go into the fourth. 2-0 lead in favor of the South Bend Cubs, and Gabe Reyes, well, Stan mentioned it a little bit earlier, could be worse. Gave up that two-run double to Cole Mathis in the first inning, but since then, he's done an exceptional job of stranding runners towards short. Putting it away this time is Bryce Rayner, one gone, but all told, four different runners that have been stranded since that point, including the pickoff at second, which that was another notable part of that last inning. Key in getting them out scoreless in that frame. Here's Justin Stransky. But much like yesterday, again, Rayner Castillo, tough start to that one. Just an inning and two-thirds, gave up four runs. It's an early 4-0 lead for this Cubs team, but past that point, the Pen did a great job. 7-1, third innings pitch, just one run given up in that stretch. Caps just couldn't complete the comeback. Just one runs upstairs, one ball and one strike. You have to give Gabriel Moreno a little bit of credit in that way. He was able to buckle down. Could use four here tonight. Check swing. Did he go? No, he didn't. Stransky able to hold up. Makes it 2-1. Wrapping up our look at the minor leagues. Again, 8-6 winner for Altoona today over Erie. Toledo right now bottom of the seventh in their game. And at the knees here against Stransky, makes it 2-2. They're up 6-3 right now in the bottom of seven. Max Clark coming through with another big swing today. His second home run of the season. Solo blast for Max with Toledo. Gabriel Moreno, or rather Reyes, that is, fills it up at 3-2. So Max with home run number 2 in that game. This one runs down low. Another free pass here given up by Reyes. Put Stransky on first with one away. Right now, Max doing a lot of what we saw from him last season here in West Michigan. He was challenged by the Tigers going into last year to draw more free passes. Drew Bowser, a cut and a miss, no balls and one strike. And that was something that kind of embodied what that 2025 Whitecaps team was, an extremely high on base percentage and everything else, all the other success offensively, kind of built off of that. And that plate vision has not left Max Clark at AAA. Right now walking at a clip, nearly replicates his strikeout rate, but high OBP floor. The exit velocity metrics continue to go up as well. Here's a hot shot to short. Rayner on to second, one, and on to first. That's 2. 6-4-3 gets him out of the inning. And another good inning for Gabe Reyes. Bottom of the fourth up next. Caps looking for their first run. It's 2-0 South Bend on Whitecaps Radio and TV.
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4: Only one hit for South Bend. It counted for 2 back in the first inning. Caps also have one hit, but they're looking for their first run. It's Garrett Pennington takes a cut, follows it back to the netting. No balls and one strike here in the bottom of the fourth. A military appreciation night tonight here at LMCU Ballpark. The only Sunday night game of the 2026 season. The 0-1. Cut and a miss from Pennington that time. No balls and 2 strikes. And speaking of impressive, Cohen Moreno, who has struggled at times this year with his controls, been hit around a little bit. So far, so good against his Caps team. Only 2 base runners against him. Pennington just missed that one. Flares it back to the netting. Still no balls and 2 strikes. Dan was talking about coming into the broadcast. This has been a special night in a lot of ways the last couple of years. It's not often in a building like this at LMCU Ballpark, even with the changes in the dimensions and bringing the walls in a little bit, it's not often that you see walk-off home runs. That is something that is a rarity here. It's Pennington. Grounds this one towards third. Madeira on a first, one away. As GP goes down here for Bryce Rayner. It was a couple of years ago that Colt Keith delivered a walk-off home run here in the Military Knight uniforms. You can actually see that picture up here in the suite level just outside of our broadcast booth, that legendary swing from Colt Keith. But, of course, last year, one of those standout moments on the road to that championship for the Caps. Runs inside to Rayner all the way to the backstop. One ball and no strikes. And it was a player who was so deserving of it, too. He's up in Double-A Erie right now. But the Midwest League Player of the Year from a season ago, that was Isaac Pacheco. Rayner evens it up at 1-1 with a cut and a miss there. Who was here in West Michigan for what was a total of three different seasons. Rather, check that, four different seasons here in West Michigan, but last year really figured it out. As Rayner puts one on the ground, now to the right side, Bowser. There's two away here in the fourth. Clayton Campbell will take his cuts. But hit 258 with West Michigan last year, 388 the on-base slugging near 500, and it was that night after the Caps had just pulled off a late come-from-behind victory in the ninth inning the previous night. They found themselves trailing against the Great Lakes Loons in the bottom of the ninth in that one. And as the Loons typically do, they roll out their dominant bullpen, Carson Hobbs, who numbers-wise was one of the best closers, if not the best closer, in the Midwest League a season ago to face Isaac Pacheco. Ended up blasting what ended up being a game-winning grand slam down the right field line, and it was the first all these years here in West Michigan that they've ever seen a walk-off grand slam help the Caps win that series. And just got a feeling in that moment, like we did all year, that it was a team of destiny vibe with that squad. And it was something that I remember distinctly on media day, them mentioning how they might be one of the best minor league teams ever. And then they just turned around and went out and proved it all year long. The 3-0. Campbell takes one right down the middle, makes it three balls and a strike. Pacheco at Erie this year has taken a little bit of a step back, only hitting 191. That on base still up over 300, but his journey here in West Michigan told us anything, he'll certainly figure that out. Still driving the baseball, though, three homers, 20 RBIs to go with that. Full count two-way here in the bottom of the fourth. Clayton Campbell at the plate. Caps down 2-0. Cohen Moreno looking for another zero. As Campbell crushes to center. Olivo onto the track. And puts it away for out number three. Caps go in order in the fourth. Still 2-0 as we go to the fifth. Whitecaps Radio and TV.
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0: halfway through this one, top of the fifth inning. First pitch against Olivo in there for a strike. That's Gabe Reyes. He has been able to eat up some innings here tonight after some traffic early in this one. Next pitch will be number 70 for him. Swing and a miss there. No balls and two strikes. So 69 pitches through four innings of work here tonight for Gabe Reyes. 0-2. Left side. Rayner, a long way to go. He gets it there in time. He had a couple of unbelievable plays at short yesterday. Takes care of Olivo. There, back to the top of the order. Here is Kane Kepley. Before the start of this game here today, we're doing our opening pitches down on the field. It's actually former West Michigan Whitecap that's in attendance here today. Jimmy Gulliver played for the Caps back in 2010, 2011. He's from Allen Park, Michigan. Went to Allen Park High School. He's a draft pick for the Tigers, a shortstop, but a couple of years here with the Caps. Throwing out our inaugural first pitch here today as this one bends high and in, makes it one ball and one strike. One ball and one strike here to Kane Kepley. There's a look at Carlos Licorica warming up. It is not inaugural, by the way. We do it more than just once a year. That one's lifted foul off to the left side by Kepley. Makes it a ball and two strikes. But good to see him back. Or speaking of former West Michigan Whitecaps, yesterday was Kevin McGonigal bobblehead day. Our first in the Prospect Series bobbleheads here in 2026. And they went as soon as they arrived. This one bends low and away in the dirt. We evened up at two here against Kane Kepley, who they've been able to keep in check for the most part in this series. Only on base once the other night. They'd have a single and a pair of runs scored two nights ago here for South Bend. But after what he did against Wisconsin, I think all things considered, we've done fairly well against the Cubs' number six overall prospect. As Reyes nearly gets the edge with the slider, 3-2. Those 1,000 Kevin McGonigal bobbleheads were, I believe, handed out, we were told, in 3 minutes when the gates opened. And much like Max Clark's, there was a line for it. This one bends low and away. Kepley will get on. Third time here tonight. Another walk here from Reyes. And I think it's notable and impressive that he's only given up the two runs despite seven walks in this one. And here comes Rene Rivera. Looks like that'll be the end of the line for Gabe Reyes. Talk a little bit more about that promotion from last night on the other side. But Kepley on first, one out here in the fifth. When we come back, Carlos Licorica takes over on the other side here on Whitecaps Radio and TV.
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